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0: It's happening. It's spreading across the world. And I think really you have to blame the Midwest. It's Alaska's Best Mix 103.1. I am Patrick Shea, and all these foreigners are here enjoying World Cup matches and all America has to offer, especially ranch dressing. It's really funny. They're falling in love with ranch dressing. Social media is super duper funny about it. And now the TSA is telling people, hey, you can't take ranch with you on the plane. It's a 3.5 ounce limit. You have to check it to bring it back. And I wonder if they're going to get home to customs. And since it's a food item, it's limited and they're going to have to learn how to sell ranch. You know what? Maybe we could all become rich. We'll just go overseas and start making ranch dressing from scratch for the people who have missed it all this time.
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1: 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On an average morning while heading into work, John was rear-ended at the light, spilling coffee on his shirt. He was in shock and mostly felt okay, but John didn't realize that his symptoms would be delayed. Neck pain, headaches, some shoulder pain too, a lot of discomfort. John didn't know what to do. Wait, he remembered, an ad on his radio for Excellence in Health Chiropractic, winning Best in Alaska 7 years in a row. So without hesitation, John picked up that phone and dialed 562-NECK and was greeted with, "Hello." And after just a few sessions, his pain had gone away thanks to Excellence in Health Chiropractic, he could go about his normal day.
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0: I was today years old when I learned this, and it seems so obvious now, and I'm a little disappointed in myself. It's Alaska's Best Mix, 103.1. I am Patrick Shea, but experts are saying you should wash your hair more often in the summertime because when you're outside, pollen gets in your hair. 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Why wouldn't it get in your hair? And just talking about it to you now, my head's starting to itch because I'm so allergic to pollen, and I know it's not in there currently, but who knows, maybe it is. Anyway, wash your hair so you don't itch.
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I have one shoe that squeaks. It's Alaska's Best Mix, 103.1, and it's not all the time. 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I love these shoes, and they're very comfortable. But every so often, if it's super quiet and just squeak, squeak, squeak, where does it even come from? And then, just like that, it goes away again.

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There's talk now about how there's going to be a How the Grinch Stole Christmas sequel. Okay. It's Alaska's Best Mix 103.1. I'm confused because I thought there was a happy ending. I don't know where they go with this sequel. Does he steal Christmas again? Does Cindy Lou steal Christmas again? Does the dog steal Christmas? I don't understand what's going to happen. Anyway, though, it's going to be Ron.

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0: I apologize up front. I really do. But you got to bear with me because my special day is coming, okay? It's Alaska's Best Mix 103.1. I am Patrick Shea, and it's one of my favorite days. Father's Day's coming up, so tough, okay? There's a fine line, really, between hyphenated words. My daughter's a little firecracker. She just doesn't really take no for an answer. She's been breaking my chops all day. Dad, can we make paper airplanes? Can we make paper airplanes? And, you know, finally I just folded. I once knew a wrestler who would get his opponents in a headlock and write his name on their faces. It was his signature move. I apologized. Anyway, happy Father's Day.
1: 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I'm sure you're inundated with online ads for kits and things you can stick up yourself with sticky tape, and they maybe even claim to have monitored systems. But there's a big difference between being a number amongst millions with a big conglomerate from outside of Alaska versus local monitoring. The only company that offers that is Guardian Security. Danielle from Guardian joins me, and let's talk a bit about that local monitoring. Big difference between hearing just a random whistle that at this point doesn't even turn my head versus hearing a local voice. Someone who is watching actively what's going on that camera system, right?
2: Correct. Our team receives those alerts and responds immediately. They can continue watching those alerts and either dispatch one of our patrol officers or, if need be, contact the authorities.
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Still some time left at mix1031.com. Have a wonderful, happy Father's Day. Happy Juneteenth. Have a great weekend.

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1: It's Friday.
0: The final day of Eric and Audrey.
1: Oh.
0: Unless by popular demand we vote Jordan off the island. I'm just saying. Comment below if you're interested in more Eric and Audrey.
1: That is sick.
0: I'm not saying I'm making this choice. I'm putting it in the people's hand.
1: Okay. Well, I vote no.
0: Okay. Do I scare you that much?
1: What?
0: Do I scare you that much?
1: No, I just love Jordan.
0: Okay. Would you say the same if I was gone?
1: Yeah.
0: I don't believe you.
1: Yes.
0: Your voice got really high pitched.
1: No, of course I would.
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0: 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It's your XYZ ENT Entertainment Report, all brought to you by Agland's Best. Ben Stiller, who has been seen at most of, if not all, of the Knicks games.
1: Yeah.
0: Filming. A lot of people are like, oh, wow, he's being like super basketball dad, like has his phone out
1: yes.
0: for all of this. But apparently there's a reason.
1: Yes, they are making a Knicks documentary,
0: yeah.
1: which is like, so I, okay, here's the thing. This is kind of exciting. So it's going to be, Ben Stiller is making with this with A24 and HBO.
0: Mm-hmm. Filmed on iPhone.
1: Well, okay, so they did start making the, it's going to be a docuseries. They started making it very shortly before the playoffs.
0: Mm-hmm.
1: So they didn't know that the Knicks were going to win.
0: Well, no team ever knows that they're going to win.
1: Well, yeah, I just mean like, I thought that this was maybe like, let's talk about how it happened and the team and whatever, since this was like such a huge win.
0: Sure.
1: But no, so they kind of, they caught the whole thing, which is really cool. I didn't know this. But the game five, the Knicks, when they won, right?
0: Yes, very good.
1: I don't know. I'm not a big basketball
0: The parade was yesterday.
1: Gal.
0: You know, okay.
1: Yes. Anyway, I didn't know this. It was the most watched NBA Finals game since 1998, which is when the Bulls won
0: yeah.
1: with Michael Jordan, which yeah. I think is crazy. 24.5 million viewers. That's
0: huge.
1: Insane.
0: For basketball, that's massive.
1: I just think that's so cool. I'm not a huge basketball girl, obviously.
0: Yeah.
1: However,
0: you're tall. You could
1: I
0: play
1: am
0: basketball,
1: tall.
0: Right?
1: I mean, hypothetically, I could. I'm excited for this. I think it's really cool when there are these like certain things that create community watching.
0: Sure.
1: Because that's just not really a thing anymore, you know, since I feel like the last thing that it was maybe like when Game of Thrones was coming out and everybody would watch that at the same time. But like everybody sitting down and watching something together is super rare now.
0: I was going to say world events. COVID announcements.
1: Well, yeah, I mean, of course, but I'm
0: so
1: talking
0: dark.
1: Like media.
0: Yes,
1: you know what
0: of
1: I
0: course.
1: Mean? So, yeah, Ben Stiller, he's been doing a bunch of cool stuff, and I'm sure that this will be cool, too.
0: I wonder if there is, because, I mean, obviously they have, like, the actual game footage, or they'll obtain it as well,
1: yeah.
0: but the fact that he was filming so much of it on his iPhone, and he works with Apple so closely because of Severance,
1: mm-hmm.
0: I'm wondering if they're going to pull a shot on iPhone BS that's
1: oh,
0: like, look what
1: yeah.
0: you can do. You, too, can make an A24
1: right.
0: documentary. With an iPhone 17
1: For
0: Pro.
1: Sure. It's For
0: XYZ
1: sure.
0: with Eric Zachary, your XYZ ENT Entertainment Report. 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

0: 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My mom joining the show to provide her perspective on what's trending in her life.
1: Eric, how do you say hello in Portuguese?
2: Obrigado.
1: That sounds Japanese.
2: That's obrigado. Okay. First of all, that's definitely not. That's definitely that's thank you in Portuguese.
1: In
2: obrigado.
1: Japanese.
2: No, obrigado is thank you in Portuguese. But I think they also kind of use it like interchangeably, like aloha.
1: All right. Yeah. Well, anyways.
2: Wait, do you have the answer?
1: No.
2: Are you just asking?
1: I wasn't there. You were there. You should know how to say hi.
2: I was in Portugal for Jordan's wedding. They say hola. I'm an idiot. They did, because that confused me, because I know it's not Spanish, but they say hola. Yeah. And I was like, wait, there's certain Spanish words.
3: They're super similar languages.
2: Yes, yeah. But obrigado or obrigada is thank you, depending if it's male or female.
1: Wow. Are they rolling their R's like you are too?
2: Yes.
1: Oh, okay.
2: I'm nailing it. Was this just to come at me and see what I learned in Portugal?
1: No. It's another big topic, which is...
2: We'll talk about it next on XYZ.
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1: XYZ with Eric Zachary, mom's hot take. My mom just making fun of me for my lack of Portuguese knowledge, even though
2: not
1: I was
2: really
1: in Lisbon for 2 days, and you're shocked I'm not fluent
2: you
1: in Portuguese.
2: You were gone for like six in the
1: yeah,
2: land
1: two of which
2: Portugal.
1: Are travel days, so 4 days, two
2: now.
1: In Lisbon and two in the Azores, where I'm surrounded by my friends who all speak English.
2: Yeah, okay, I'm not going to buy that. But anyways, here's my thing. Here's my topic. When in Rome, you do Roman things, correct?
1: Sure.
2: When in Portugal, you do Portugal things.
1: Portuguese things. Yes.
2: What did you do that, as an American, you were finding very odd
1: Portuguese?
2: Or different? Yes.
1: I didn't say... Well, you just asked two different questions. I didn't find anything odd or different. I loved Portugal. I would go back in a heartbeat.
2: But, you know, when you go there, you like, you're looking at things
1: everything's
2: differently.
1: Significantly cheaper than here. That's
2: all
1: the
2: right.
1: first
2: well,
1: thing.
2: That's a typical answer.
1: I love how accessible wine is everywhere. Tapas, inherently a Spanish thing, but obviously it's very Portuguese as well.
3: Yeah.
1: So I love the idea of like not big meals and just small little bites here and there.
3: Yeah, that makes sense for you.
1: The street markets were cool. I loved Portugal. Not that I've explored a lot of the southern tip of Europe, but compared to like Paris or London or Germany, like it's so much more open, not as crowded.
2: Right. So I'm going to flip this on you. What do you think people from Portugal or other places in Europe look for when they come to America? Like the World Cup is just, here. What do you think they're looking forward to in America?
1: The food. I mean, honestly, like that's what like is going viral right now is all these Europeans, more from the northern like UK area, but they're like, wow, the food here is incredible. Mm-hmm. We Americans have very good food. It's just not good for you.
2: The number one answer is that they're looking forward to was big gulps. They cannot get enough of how big our drinks are and big gulps.
1: Just portions in general.
2: Ice and sodas and those are things they're looking at, and they're also looking at like rural things like that they're not really used to
1: First of all, who did you interview or contact for this?
2: I was on the local news and we talked about it.
1: What do you mean rural things?
2: Like, you know, like cows grazing.
1: They definitely have cows grazing in Europe.
3: Yeah, I think
1: if
3: they
1: not
3: have.
1: More than
3: I think
1: here.
3: That they have cows.
1: What else?
2: Ice.
1: I think they have ice. They just don't utilize it the same way we do.
2: Diet Coke.
3: Diet Coke is real.
1: Diet Coke, ranch. I mean, they have some of those things. They're just not...
3: all the things that are...
1: Yeah, they're just not as, like, present.
2: Air conditioning.
1: They also have it.
3: They definitely have air.
2: Those are the three top things that I talked about.
1: I think what you mean is that it's just not, like, as integrated
2: readily
1: into
2: available.
1: Everyday life as it is in the U.S.
2: I just think that's cool. Like, when you go to visit... Like, if I grew up in London and then I went to visit America, I would be looking forward to lots of ice and some air conditioning and, you know, maybe a cow visit and some Diet Coke.
1: Okay. Nothing says world traveler like those things. XYZ with Eric Zachary. 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

0: Drink and Think is back, baby. Yeah. We go to the bars. We talk to people who have been consuming alcohol and put them to the test on pop culture trivia. This is a unique Drink and Think, A, because it's usually recorded. B, it's not usually me hosting it. Unique. And C, I hate to be ageist, but it's not usually women over the age of 60.
1: Oh, wow.
0: And all of those things are true. Here's just a clip of my recent Drink and Think.
2: Which Ice Age are we talking about, Jordan?
3: Ice Age in the film. That's what it's...
2: I don't know which one's in the film, Jordan.
0: That's all because the question I asked, I was corrected by these women that were like, actually, I don't think you know your history. So it caused immediate frustration.
1: Oh,
0: yeah, I got schooled, and I was also imbibed a little bit.
1: Yeah,
0: Drink and Think is coming up next. Hang on.
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0: 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So this is what happens when I host a Drink and Think, Audrey. We had to knock one out of the way because we knew Jordan and I were going to be gone in Portugal. And as we've talked about, Jordan's still in Portugal because I think he moved there. That said, we found a group of women that wanted to participate. I'm only saying their age because they made a point of saying we're old to do this. And I don't think they're old, but they're over the age of 60.
1: Sure.
0: And they did not want to do it on camera, but they were very excited by the idea of radio, which I don't know what that says about me or our career. But let's just jump in. This is the introduction of me hosting Drink and Think with these women a couple weeks ago.
2: Doesn't matter if you know the answer or not. Just give it your best shot, okay?
3: We might not even know what's trending right now.
2: That's totally fine. You know what's trending is what you decide is trending.
3: Okay.
2: Right? Yes? What's your name?
3: Catherine
2: and?
4: Lori.
2: So, hi, Catherine and Lori.
0: Catherine and Lori go on to school me, absolutely, like, wreck my knowledge.
1: Okay.
0: In Drink and Think. Let's just dive in with the first question. Here we go.
2: Question number one. Charlie XCX, you know who that is?
3: Yeah.
2: Okay.
3: Rap.
1: Well,
2: that was actually the answer to the question. So now I feel like an idiot. I almost said adiot. This is why I'm glad that we're not filming this one. Okay, well, then you already had the answer, but I'm going to say it anyway just for, like, legal purposes. Charlie XCX announced her album, Music, Fashion, Film is coming out in July. Last summer, she owned the summer with the name of her album...
3: Brats.
2: Yes, there we go. All together now. Brad. I was almost alone on that one. Okay, question number two. Disneyland's Pirates of the Caribbean ride originally used real human skeletons when it was built in 1967.
3: I did not know that.
2: Well, we learned something new on Drink and Think, okay? Yeah, here we are.
0: God.
2: Who played Jack Sparrow in the film?
3: Oh, Johnny Depp.
4: Johnny Depp.
2: See, you guys are crushing it. You were so worried. You're fine.
3: Well, that's within my wheelhouse.
2: That is. What? Describe your wheelhouse.
3: Anything before, like, the year 2000? I don't know.
2: I'm pretty sure that definitely came out after the year 2000.
3: You're right.
2: Yes, okay. You got some extension to it.
3: It's a blur.
2: This is an advanced drink and thing. Okay, question number three. Google wants to release millions of mosquitoes to the wild. They claim to prevent future diseases. Spell mosquito.
3: M-I-S-Q-U-I...
2: Bad start.
4: M-O-S-Q-U-I-T-O.
2: S. Mosquitoes. Yes. Very good.
0: I don't know.
2: You said M-I.
3: Oh, right.
2: It's not all about you, all right, Catherine? All right? She was saying me.
3: That's right. Me, final.
2: Final question, and then maybe I have a bonus. You guys are doing great, by the way. How are you feeling so far?
4: Great.
2: Good. Last question. The movie Ice Age. Don't feel bad. I don't know much about it either. The movie Ice Age is coming out with its sixth film, apparently. Boiling Point. What came first, the Ice Age or the Stone Age?
3: Oh, well, there are multiple ice ages throughout history, so, you know, you'd have to give me a date.
2: I'm learning this in real time. Do you have a better answer?
4: I mean, I think in Disney terms, it was Stone Age.
2: I'm thinking in terms of, like, world time.
4: Well, which ice age are you talking about?
2: Jordan, apparently there's multiple ice ages.
3: Yes, there was, like, the Little Ice Age during, like, the Middle Ages, and, like, there was the Ice Age before that.
2: You set me up for failure, Jordan.
5: The Ice Age happened, and then all the ice melted, and then it was the Stone Age.
2: No!
5: Stones
2: came I'm getting schooled!
3: Dude, I know my history, and there was more than one ice age.
2: Which ice age are we talking about, Jordan?
5: Ice age in the film. That's what it's.
2: I don't know which one's in the film, Jordan.
0: Yeah, so that's just where we ended. Drink and Think.
1: That's, I mean, fair. Yeah, there were multiple ice ages.
0: Well, no one warned me of that. They went on to ask for more questions, so we started asking them old Drink and Think questions, and Jordan was being, like, super friendly with them, and then the woman that said, I know my history, dude, went on to explain that she was 1% Nigerian to Jordan, and she didn't mean it maliciously. If you're hearing this and you didn't know Jordan's black, I feel the need to say that if he's not here. But then she went on to profusely apologize for white people for the next 30 minutes, and Jordan was like, hey, Catherine, it's fine. Like, it's fine. Just go tell other white people that.
1: Yeah, yeah.
0: But interesting Drink and Think. Yeah, I would say go watch it, but thankfully that does not exist on video. XYZ with Eric Zachary, Drink and Think. It's all brought to you by O'Reilly Auto Parts, your professional parts people.
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7: On an average morning while heading into work, John was rear-ended at the light, spilling coffee on his shirt. He was in shock and mostly felt okay, but John didn't realize that his symptoms would be delayed. 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

0: or is confirmed, according to Mike Myers.
1: I don't know if he's just like being all willy-nilly or what.
0: Yeah.
1: But Trevor Noah's World Cup watch party, somebody in the comments, I guess, was like, are we going to see an Austin Powers 4? And Mike Myers just said yes.
0: Well, he just did some Dr. Evil-like advertisement.
1: Yeah, it was like a...
0: it was for
1: what was it for? It was for Verizon.
0: Okay, yeah. I mean, I don't think he's opposed to it. I also think it's so funny when people are so committed to like saying yes or like hanging on the words of celebrities, like saying yes or no to a franchise.
1: Yeah.
0: Because like it's not law binding. Like that he could say yes and it could never happen. He could say no and it would happen. It's just like, I don't know. That I Austin Powers wasn't really my bag. Oh. I know some people love it. Are you that? You seem like disappointed that I said no.
1: No, I mean, I'm not a huge Austin Powers fan.
0: That's
1: because
0: you were like one when the first one came out.
1: Yeah, I mean, I would watch them when I was a kid with my parents,
0: the first
1: I guess.
0: Came out before you were born, which makes me feel so old.
1: Well, sorry.
0: It's XYZ. 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

0: This is how I know the dynamic of the show has shifted now that Jordan's not here. I say that like he's not coming back, but he's, he's on the last day of his honeymoon.
1: Literally just but in like, Europe.
0: I don't know. There's probably more people that like the show content now because it's less dumb boy conversation. But like, I walked in today. I was like, hey, Audrey, guess what? Like, there's a farmer's market that's going to open in the park across from me. And I was really excited. And then you were like, oh, farmer's market. I have lore with that. I have a whole story.
1: I love the farmer's market. I just love the farmer's market. It was one of my, when I was visiting my family in Minnesota, it was one of my asks that we go to the St. Paul farmer's market. We used to go there every weekend when I was a kid.
0: Sure.
1: And now I'm super excited because I have friends that are now in the farmers market. Well, okay. So I have a friend. I've been in the restaurant industry for like the very better part of 10 years.
0: Yeah.
1: And one of my old friends from a restaurant I used to work at just opened his own pasta company. So
0: I don't
1: he's
0: think
1: selling
0: pasta
1: at the farmer's market.
0: When I think farmer's market.
1: Oh, you think people that are like, well, I mean,
0: think like husking corn.
1: Oh, sure.
0: I mean, maybe a cheese situation.
1: Right, right.
0: I mean, I guess it's heavily
1: local honey.
0: It depends on, yeah, where you're in the region you are. But
1: yeah.
0: To me, it's just more like you grow it, you sell it. You don't grow pasta.
1: I see what you mean.
0: Only on Mix.

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1: It's a fun little deep dive on songs you already know about, maybe you haven't heard in a while, like somebody I used to know, Gaudier and Kimbra. Song was everywhere.
2: Everywhere.
1: Now it's in every dentist office. But yeah, classic track. Somebody I used to know. Today's Run It Back record, brought to you by Progressive Insurance. Now, I know you usually take the lead on this, Jordan.
2: Yeah.
1: I'm pretty excited.
2: You know everything about this song.
1: It's just a very white person song. It really is. So, like, I know so much about it. But it actually did extremely well because the music video got leaked ahead of its actual release, right?
2: Oh, okay.
1: So the song was already kind of doing well on the charts, and then they're like, well, we should make a music video for this. They weren't huge names yet.
2: Sure,
1: the song
2: yeah.
1: was actually recorded at Gaudier's parents' house, which is more of like a barn, a ranch in Australia.
2: Okay.
1: But then when the video was about to come out, I guess the production company that was behind it got hacked, and the video got leaked ahead of time. Because of that, it actually almost got more popular than it would have been, because everyone was like, oh my God, this got leaked, we should go check it out.
2: Right, right.
1: And it led
2: right.
1: to people like Katy Perry, Ryan Seacrest, Perez
2: oh, wow.
1: Hilton tweeting
2: okay.
1: about it. Like, major names that wouldn't otherwise care.
2: I don't want to, like, stop you from what you're telling me a lot of stuff I didn't know.
1: Mm-hmm.
2: Him being Australian was something I just learned
1: both
2: in all
1: Australian.
2: That.
1: Australian, yeah.
2: I had no...
1: Gaudier
2: I mean,
1: and Kimbra?
2: I didn't think that he was American. I just had no idea where he was from. So you, now I know.
1: Okay. Well, I'm glad that you cleared that part up. Yeah. The song ended up being number one over 8 weeks.
2: Yes.
1: Top of the charts.
2: Yeah.
1: Gaudier famously never put advertising on the YouTube music video. He
2: really?
1: He thought there was too much advertising in the world, so he never earned any money from, like,
2: you gotta be
1: the YouTube
2: me.
1: Side of it. And anyone that wants to use it, like student films, if you reach out to him, he's more than likely going to approve you using stems of it.
2: Okay.
1: Which leads me to my next point.
2: Got
1: now, if
2: it.
1: You're going, oh, wait, this song, maybe I don't recognize the guy singing right now, but I recognize that beat. That's because as of late, Doechii,
2: yes.
1: Who's been blowing up, did a remake. Did Anxiety. Now, this started actually a couple months or a couple years before, like, the official release. She was
2: right.
1: before, like, anyone who knew who Doechii was.
2: Sure.
1: She used the instrumental and rapped over it literally
2: right.
1: in her bedroom.
2: Right, right. I remember that college project.
1: Yeah. And then yeah. And then she just re-released it last year.
2: Of course.
1: Now that
2: okay.
1: song and that stem huh. and that beat and everything. Oh, one more fun fact. If you've seen the music video, you might recognize this imagery. It's like a bunch of body paint of
2: yes.
1: Gaudier
2: uh-huh.
1: singing.
2: Yeah.
1: It took 23 hours to progressively paint him and Kimbra's body over the course of, like, a time lapse for the video.
2: And they didn't want advertising on that.
1: I think, you know, artists, man.
2: Wow.
1: You're like, it's for the art.
2: Okay.
1: For
2: all
1: the
2: right.
1: belief.
2: Okay.
1: The
2: thank
1: vibes.
2: You. Thank you, Gaudier.
1: It's XYZ with Eric Zachary. 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
4: summertime and the living's easy. And by the look of my kids' bedroom doors around 9, 10 o'clock in the morning, perhaps a bit too easy, but that's another story. 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

0: My mom is making fun of my lack of Portuguese knowledge.
1: No, I'm looking at your, like, what you were looking forward to, and there was, like, absolutely nothing.
0: Like, what are you talking about? I had a great
1: Jordan's
0: trip.
1: Wedding, but, like, Portuguese things.
0: I went to Lisbon for 2 days that had nothing to do with Jordan's wedding, and my girlfriend and I had a great time.
1: You went to Lisbon and the Azores.
0: Okay. What's your point?
1: Is it
0: me, Audrey? Is this just, am I having a stroke right now? Like,
2: I mean, I do think that we came here to make fun of you.
0: But she's doing it without, like, any merit whatsoever.
1: You're saying you were there for 2 days. You were there for a lot longer. And I want to hear more about the culture.
0: The culture was great. 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
1: I love that I've now reached a point in your life, Audrey, that you don't understand how things worked prior to 2010, so I'm just that force for you.
2: Yeah.
1: It's like, hey, like, Eric, what were celebrities like before social media?
2: Well, okay, so I think it's really interesting because I feel like when I was a kid was obviously like the early 2000s, mm-hmm. and it was still very, I mean, I think that was kind of like the height of like celebrity paparazzi, whatever, like Paris Hilton, Kim Kardashian. But it's shifted
1: so many people before them. But yeah.
2: Well, no, I know. But I mean, that was like this was right before Britney everything
1: Spears.
2: Fell apart. Lindsay Lohan,
1: yeah.
2: you know.
1: But I mean, it goes back to the 90s, 80s.
2: Oh, for
1: Michael
2: sure.
1: Jackson,
2: yeah,
1: Madonna.
2: Absolutely.
1: All of
2: All of this is to say, I feel like it's shifted so much since even I was a kid that I don't really. I was wondering how that has felt for you since you spent, you know, more of your life with like tabloids and. Like, what, like, does this make celebrities, do you think, feel, less important or less in the public eye? Or is it worse now that they're social media? You know what I mean?
1: I think there's two arguments to be made. I mean, you could say that, yeah, it's less important because, like, used to be the only way you could get eyes on celebrities was paparazzi.
2: Right.
1: And the only way we could see those pictures was a tabloid. My tabloid, mm-hmm. I don't mean a website. I mean, like, it would buy it when you check out like the grocery store, like Star Magazine, mm-hmm. right? And they just made up whatever they want. Mm-hmm. Like, they would make up titles that were completely unreal.
2: Yeah. Defamation. I mean, I remember when I was a kid. I still have some, like, Tiger Beats from when I was a kid.
1: Tiger Beats is not what I think of, like, tabloids. But,
2: no, you know what I mean, though.
1: But I also think, like, there's just more autonomy that comes with it. Like, obviously, you could make the argument that, like, it's way more detrimental to the health of celebrities or quote-unquote celebrities. But mm-hmm. also, like, I also think the word celebrity is thrown around a lot.
2: Mm-hmm.
1: I don't think that if you have a YouTube channel, you're a celebrity.
2: Yeah. Well, okay, so here was another thing that I wanted to say was that I feel like now being a celebrity mm-hmm. is so, it's kind of, there's so much range for what that can be.
1: It's so subjective,
2: I mean?
1: Right? Like, whoever is important to whoever, like, I'm throwing out names here. I don't know. I just saw him on an ad. Philip DeFranco. I don't know anything about him other than I know he's big on YouTube. But like, to some people, that's their world. That is their version of like,
2: well, that's what
1: A-lister.
2: I mean. Like, I feel like before it was like, here, these people that we are talking about all the time are the people, you know, like Orlando Bloom, Katy Perry. You know what I mean?
1: I think it's different, right? Because like social media stars, quote unquote, are people that have come up at least in part due to Instagram.
2: Yeah.
1: They already know the game. Like, they know that if they're stepping out, they're going to be wearing a certain outfit. I mean, Taylor Swift knows the game. As far as an A-lister goes, like, she just walked into the studio the other day and, like, she deliberately, like, looked at the camera of the paparazzi with a certain pose that you know she was practicing in the car because she knows that's going to get distributed 1,000 times.
2: Yeah.
1: Back in the day, like, paparazzi photos were like, oh, we gotcha.
2: Yeah.
1: Like, you don't look good. Like, we gotcha. So I think it's, I think that idea of it has kind of gone away because so many people assume that if you're in public, you don't have any privacy anymore. But like, to me, like, a celebrity is like an A-lister is like George Clooney.
2: Right.
1: Like, I saw him when I was walking in New York a year ago mm-hmm. after he finished one of his, he was on Broadway. He was on a play mm-hmm. and like the air that was around him and like the paparazzi photos reminds me of like 1930s Hollywood, like how that's depicted. Not like, oh, there's Liza Koshy like doing something crazy or weird in Times Square. You know, it's not, it's just different to me, but I guess it's subjective.
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0: It turns out Ben Stiller was filming every Knicks game, not just because he's a huge fan. He is.
1: Yeah, probably partially.
0: But also because, I mean, everyone was like, he notoriously has his iPhone out landscape mode and like every single game.
1: Yeah.
0: He's making a documentary about the Knicks win.
1: Yeah. HBO and A24 are partnering with Ben Stiller for this documentary. Huge. They started filming this before even the playoffs.
0: Run was
1: so they didn't know if anything was going to go as well as it did. So I think it's going to be pretty good.
0: They're trying to do, what was the Michael Jordan one? Save the Last Dance or?
1: The Last Dance.
0: The Last Dance, yeah. I mean, and you were saying earlier in the show that this is the most watched NBA championship since Jordan's era.
1: Yeah, which that was 1998.
0: Yeah.
1: Yeah.
0: I was seven.
1: Crazy.
0: And you were -3.
1: I was actually minus, yeah.
0: Math, minus
1: yeah,
0: three.
1: Yeah, math, minus
0: XYZ.
1: Three.
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0: Yesterday on the show, we were talking about how people think that you may be good at something based off of what you do or how you look. And for me, a lot of people assume I can sing.
1: Yeah.
0: Because I've been in performance and entertainment for so long. Mm-hmm. No, the answer is a hard no. Audrey, because you're taller.
1: Yeah, people think that I play sports like basketball or maybe volleyball, perhaps.
0: No.
1: And I do not do either of those things.
0: If you know Audrey, then you know that not to be true.
1: Yeah, you know I'm not.
0: I think there's been like maybe four or five occasions since we've been working together that you've been like asked to catch something from across the studio.
1: Yeah.
0: And we just assume it's going to be broken.
1: Yeah, I did play softball for a summer, though, a couple years ago.
0: Were you good at it?
1: No.
0: Okay. Let's flip it though. What's a hobby you enjoy or something that you're good at that people wouldn't think that you'd be good at?
1: Oh, okay.
0: All right. We'll talk about it next. Only on Alaska's Best Mix 103.1.

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1: What's something that you're good at that people are like genuinely surprised that you're good at?
2: For me, I feel like the main one is just that I'm really good at fixing things. Like, I'm good with tools.
1: People assume that, I thought you meant like fixing problems.
2: No. No, I'm genuinely
1: Audrey can't be good
2: like,
1: at that. She doesn't handle stress well.
2: I'm a little bit of a handyman.
1: Okay.
2: You know, like, I'm good at, if something's broken, I can usually figure out how to fix it. I kind of know how, like, I don't know, if I need to get a part, I can figure out how that part works. If I didn't get into college, I was going to be a mechanic. Like,
1: really?
2: Yeah.
1: Have you ever fixed like a motor?
2: I've never fixed a motor, but I did.
1: Okay, it kind of seems like a prerequisite.
2: No. The car that I was driving when I was living with my parents was a 1996.
1: Oh my god!
2: Car. So
1: is it a Honda?
2: Acura.
1: Toyota.
2: Acura.
1: Oh, Acura. Okay. Okay, fancy.
2: But I know, not me and my 1996 Acura against sure. the world.
1: Did you fix it though? Like.
2: Like if things were broken in it, I would.
1: Like what?
2: Fix
1: Give
2: it.
1: Me an example.
2: My like fuse stuff I had to mess with for a while.
1: Okay, have you changed the spark plug?
2: I don't remember. I don't know what anything's sure. called. But
1: you were going to be a mechanic.
2: My oil. I changed my oil.
1: Oh, okay.
2: You know, I mean, I was going to go to like mechanic school. Obviously, I Trade wasn't school. Like, you yeah. know.
1: So wait, your backup plan really, if you didn't get into college, was just like, okay, forget trying anything else. I'm just going to go straight mechanic.
2: Yes.
1: Oh, all right. That's pretty cool.
2: Yeah. I mean, you know, mechanics make great money.
1: They, I mean, most most trades make great money, and yeah. there's never been a bigger need. This is yeah. something like an ad for trade school.
2: Sorry. Anyway, what's something that you're good at that people wouldn't expect you to be good at?
1: So many things. People underestimate me all the time, Audrey. I think people don't. The first thing that came to mind, and you're going to laugh, is height. The amount of times that people.
2: You're good at height?
1: No, but I mean, just like the amount of times that people have come up to me. Having seen me on TV or Instagram,
2: oh, and they're
1: or radio,
2: surprised how tall you
1: and
2: are.
1: They're always like, "Oh my god, you're so much taller than I thought you
2: yeah.
1: were." And I don't know if I just like photograph short.
2: Some people just read short.
1: I don't think I read short though.
2: I don't think you read short either.
1: No,
2: but maybe
1: I think I'm more athletic than people think. Just because I'm bad at sports, they assume that I'm not good at like catching things or like skateboarding
2: oh,
1: or
2: sure.
1: You know, I this is a bad example, but when my grandma broke her hip. I like was convinced like I needed to learn how to do cool tricks in a wheelchair. So
2: right.
1: to this day, like one of my secret skills is
2: You're
1: I could
2: like
1: do,
2: it's my glee moment.
1: It, yeah, I could do well, I wouldn't go that far, but I could do like wheelies and wheelchairs and stuff like
2: oh
1: that.
2: Oh my god.
1: Yeah. Oh, it's very circus type stuff.
2: Yeah, for sure.
1: I don't know. I feel like now it's hard to pick because most people like I feel like I publicize things I'm genuinely good at. And like mm-hmm. I'm very lucky to work in a field that like I love and hopefully I'm good enough to be here. But mm-hmm. yeah, I think I would still be doing a version of media or editing or some sort something in the creative space even if I wasn't doing this. So
2: yeah, for sure.
1: I don't know. What's something that you're good at that people assume that you suck at? I think I'm funnier than people think that I am.
2: Yeah. Wait, what do you mean?
1: We don't need to go into that.
2: Okay.
1: It's XYZ.
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11: On an average morning while heading into work, John was rear-ended at the light, spilling coffee on his shirt. 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
1: It's Friday.
0: The final day of Eric and Audrey.
1: Oh.
0: Unless, by popular demand, we vote Jordan off the island. I'm just saying. Comment below if you're interested in more Eric and Audrey.
1: That is sick.
0: I'm not saying I'm making this choice. I'm putting it in the people's hand.
1: Okay. Well, I vote no.
0: Okay. Do I scare you that much?
1: What?
0: Do I scare you that much?
1: Oh, I just left Jordan.
0: Okay. Would you say the same if I was gone?
1: Yeah.
0: I don't believe you.
1: Yes.
0: Your voice got really high.
1: No, of course I would.
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0: ENT Entertainment Report, all brought to you by Eggland's Best. Ben Stiller, who has been seen at most of, if not all of, the Knicks games.
1: Yeah.
0: Filming. A lot of people are like, oh, wow, he's being like super basketball dad, like has his phone out
1: yes.
0: for all of this. But apparently there's a reason.
1: Yes, they are making a Knicks documentary,
0: yeah.
1: which is like, so I, okay, here's the thing. This is kind of exciting. So it's going to be, Ben Stiller is making with this with A24 and HBO.
0: Mm-hmm. Filmed so, on iPhone.
1: Well, okay, so they did start making the, it's going to be a docuseries. They started making it very shortly before the playoffs.
0: Mm-hmm.
1: So they didn't know that the Knicks were going to win.
0: Well, no team ever knows that they're going to win.
1: Well, yeah, I just mean, like, I thought that this was maybe like, like, let's talk about how it happened and the team and whatever, since this was like such a huge win.
0: Sure.
1: But no, so they kind of, they caught the whole thing, which is really cool. I didn't know this. But the game five, the Knicks, when they won, right?
0: Yes, yes. Very good.
1: I don't know. I'm not a big basketball
0: gal. The parade was yesterday.
1: You know?
0: Okay.
1: Yes. Anyway, I didn't know this. It was the most watched NBA Finals game since 1998, which is when the Bulls won
0: yeah.
1: with Michael Jordan, which yeah. I think is crazy. 24.5 million viewers. That's
0: huge.
1: Insane.
0: For basketball, that's massive.
1: I just think that's so cool. I'll probably, I'm not a huge basketball girl, obviously.
0: Yeah.
1: However,
0: you're tall. You could
1: I am
0: play basketball,
1: tall.
0: Right?
1: I mean, hypothetically, I could. I'm excited for this. I think it's really cool when there are these like certain things that create community watching.
0: Sure.
1: Because that's just not really a thing anymore, you know, since I feel like the last thing that it was maybe like when Game of Thrones was coming out and everybody would watch that at the same time. But like everybody sitting down and watching something together is super
0: rare
1: now. I was
0: going to say world events. COVID announcements.
1: Well, yeah, I mean, of course, but I'm
0: so
1: talking
0: dark.
1: Like media.
0: Yes,
1: you know what
0: of
1: I
0: course.
1: Mean? So, yeah, Ben Stiller, he's been doing a bunch of cool stuff, and I'm sure that this will be cool, too.
0: I wonder if there is, because, I mean, obviously they have, like, the actual game footage, they'll obtain it as well,
1: yeah.
0: but the fact that he was filming so much of it on his iPhone, and he works with Apple so closely because of Severance,
1: mm-hmm.
0: I'm wondering if they're going to pull a shot on iPhone BS that's
1: oh,
0: like, look what
1: yeah.
0: you can do. You, too, can make an A24
1: right.
0: documentary. With an iPhone 17
1: For
0: Pro.
1: Sure.
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hearts will fade eventually. 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

0: today on XYZ with Eric Zachary. It's our final day without Jordan. He's finishing up his honeymoon. I know that his honeymoon is winding down because now they went from posting romantic things to like gardening.
1: Well, okay.
0: Like, why are you gardening in Portugal?
1: It was pretty romantic. The hotel that they're staying at let them plant a hydrangea to like,
0: cement
1: their love in this plant that won't die.
0: That will die in the first storm that hits the Azores.
1: Stop. I think it's sweet.
0: I'm being funny. But yeah, he's wrapping up the honeymoon. He's coming back on Monday, which means no more farmer's market talk for me and Audrey.
1: Well, I think Jordan would like the farmer's market too.
0: Okay.
1: I feel like Jordan would secretly love the farmer's market.
0: We'll revisit this. Also, Brooklyn Beckham is seemingly addressing his situation with his parents, David and Victoria Beckham, via a DoorDash ad. He's going to get paid while he does it. And Ben Stiller is making a Knicks documentary. That's actually legitimately why he was filming so many of the games on his iPhone, like proud dad style, with A24. All of that and more. If you miss any of the show or you want to run anything back on demand, just search XYZ wherever you get your audio.
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3: Look, if you had one shot, one opportunity to seize everything you ever wanted in one moment, would you capture it?

0: Drink and Think is back, baby. We go to the bars. We talk to people who have been consuming alcohol and put them to the test on pop culture trivia. This is a unique Drink and Think, A, because it's usually recorded. B, it's not usually me hosting it. Yeah. And C, I hate to be ageist, but it's not usually women over the age of 60.
1: Oh, wow.
0: And all of those things are true. Here's just a clip of my recent Drink and Think.
2: Which Ice Age are we talking about, Jordan?
3: Ice Age in the film. That's what it's...
2: I don't know which one's in the film, Jordan.
0: That's all because the question I asked, I was corrected by these women that were like, actually, I don't think you know your history. So it caused immediate frustration.
1: Oh,
0: yeah, I got schooled, and I was also imbibed a little bit.
1: Yeah,
0: Drink and Think is coming up next. Hang on.
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1: Drink and Think on XYZ with Eric Zachary. 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So this is what happens when I host a Drink and Think, Audrey. We had to knock one out of the way because we knew Jordan and I were going to be gone in Portugal. And as we've talked about, Jordan's still in Portugal because I think he moved there. That said, we found a group of women that wanted to participate. I'm only saying their age because they made a point of saying we're old to do this. And I don't think they're old, but they're over the age of 60.
2: Sure.
1: And they did not want to do it on camera, but they were very excited by the idea of radio, which I don't know what that says about me or our career. But let's just jump in. This is the introduction of me hosting Drink and Think with these women a couple weeks ago.
3: Doesn't matter if you know the answer or not. Just give it your best shot, okay?
4: They might not even know what's trending right now.
3: That's totally fine. You know what's trending is what you decide is trending.
4: Okay.
3: Right? Yes? What's your name?
4: Catherine
3: and?
5: Lori.
3: So, hi, Catherine and Lori.
1: Catherine and Lori go on to school me, absolutely, like, wreck my knowledge.
2: Okay.
1: In Drink and Think. Let's just dive in with the first question. Here we go.
3: Question number one. Charlie XCX, do you know who that is?
4: Yeah.
3: Okay.
4: Rap.
2: Well,
3: that was actually the answer to the question. So now I feel like an idiot. I almost said adiot. This is why I'm glad that we're not filming this one. Okay, well, then you already have the answer, but I'm going to say it anyway just for, like, legal purposes. Charlie XCX announced her album, Music, Fashion, Film is coming out in July. Last summer, she owned the summer with the name of her album...
4: Bratz.
3: Yes, there we go. All together now. Brad. I was almost alone on that one. Okay, question number two. Disneyland's Pirates of the Caribbean ride originally used real human skeletons when it was built in 1967.
4: I did not know that.
3: Well, we learned something new on Drink and Think, okay? Yeah, here we are.
1: God.
3: Who played Jack Sparrow in the film?
4: Oh, Johnny Depp.
5: Johnny Depp.
3: See, you guys are crushing it. You were so worried. You're fine.
4: Well, that's within my wheelhouse.
3: That is. What describe your wheelhouse?
4: Anything before like the year 2000? I don't know.
3: I'm pretty sure that definitely came out after the year 2000.
4: You're right.
3: Yes. Okay. You got some extension to it.
4: It's okay. A blur.
3: This is an advanced drinking thing. Okay. Question number three. Google wants to release millions of mosquitoes to the wild. They claim to prevent future diseases. Spell mosquito.
4: MISQUI.
3: Bad start.
5: MOSQUITO.
3: S. Mosquitoes. Yes. Very good.
1: I don't know.
3: You said MI.
4: Oh, right.
3: It's not all about you, all right, Catherine? All right? She was saying me.
4: That's right.
3: Final question, and then maybe I have a bonus. You guys are doing great, by the way. How are you feeling so far?
5: Great.
3: Good. Last question. The movie Ice Age. Don't feel bad. I don't know much about it either. The movie Ice Age is coming out with its sixth film, apparently. Boiling point. What came first, the Ice Age or the Stone Age?
4: Oh, well, there are multiple ice ages throughout history, so, you know, you'd have to give me a date.
3: I'm learning this in real time. Do you have a better answer?
5: I mean, I think in Disney terms, it was Stone Age.
3: I'm thinking in terms of, like, world time.
5: Well, which ice age are you talking about?
3: Jordan, apparently there's multiple ice ages.
4: Yes, there was, like, the Little Ice Age during, like, the Middle Ages, and, like, there was the Ice Age before that.
3: You set me up for failure, Jordan.
6: The Ice Age happened, and then all the ice melted, and then it was the Stone Age.
3: No!
6: Stones
3: came I'm getting schooled!
4: Dude, I know my history, and there was more than one ice age.
3: Which ice age are we talking about, Jordan?
6: Ice age in the film. That's what it's.
3: I don't know which one's in the film, Jordan.
1: Yeah, so that's just where we ended. Drink and Think.
2: That's, I mean, fair. Yeah, there were multiple ice ages.
1: Well, no one warned me of that. They went on to ask for more questions, so we started asking them old Drink and Think questions, and Jordan was being, like, super friendly with them, and then the woman that said, I know my history, dude, went on to explain that she was 1% Nigerian to Jordan, and she didn't mean it maliciously. If you're hearing this and you didn't know Jordan's black, I feel the need to say that if he's not here. But then she went on to profusely apologize for white people for the next 30 minutes, and Jordan was like, hey, Catherine, it's fine. Like, it's fine. Just go tell other white people that.
2: Yeah.
1: But interesting Drink and Think. Yeah, I would say go watch it, but thankfully that does not exist on video. XYZ with Eric Zachary, Drink and Think. It's all brought to you by O'Reilly Auto Parts, your professional parts people on Mix 103.1.
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0: XYZ with their Zachary. Mom's hot take, all brought to you by T-Mobile. My mom joining the show to provide her perspective on what's trending in her life.
1: Eric, how do you say hello in Portuguese?
2: Obrigado.
1: That sounds Japanese.
2: That's Arbica. Okay. First of all, that's definitely not. That's definitely that's thank you in Portuguese.
1: In obrigado. Japanese.
2: No, obrigado is thank you in Portuguese. But I think they also kind of use it like interchangeably, like aloha.
1: All right. Yeah. Well, anyways.
2: Wait, do you have the answer?
1: No.
2: Are you just asking?
1: I wasn't there. You were there. You should know how to say hi.
2: I was in Portugal for Jordan's wedding. They say hola. I'm an idiot. They did, because that confused me, because I know it's not Spanish, but they say hola. Yeah. And I was like, wait, there's certain Spanish words.
3: They're super similar languages.
2: Yes, but obrigado or obrigada is thank you, depending if it's male or female.
1: Wow. Are they rolling their R's like you are, too?
2: Yes.
1: Oh, okay.
2: I'm nailing it. Was this just to come at me and see what I learned in Portugal?
1: No. It's another big topic, which is...
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0: 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Mom's hot take. My mom just making fun of me for my lack of Portuguese knowledge, even though
1: I was
0: in Lisbon for 2 days, and you're shocked I'm not fluent
1: in
0: Portuguese.
1: You were gone for like six in the land of Portugal.
0: Are travel days. So 4 days. In Lisbon and two in the Azores, where I'm surrounded by my friends who all speak English.
1: Yeah. Okay. I'm not going to buy that. But anyways, here's my thing. Here's my topic. When in Rome, you do Roman things, correct?
0: Sure.
1: When in Portugal, you do Portugal things.
0: Portuguese things.
1: What did you do that, as an American, you were finding very odd
0: Portuguese?
1: Or different? Yes.
0: I don't say... Well, you just asked two different questions. I didn't find anything odd or different. I loved Portugal. I would go back in a heartbeat.
1: But, you know, when you go there, you're looking at things
0: Everything's significantly cheaper than here. That's
1: all
0: the first thing.
1: That's a typical Eric Zachary answer.
0: I love how accessible wine is everywhere. Tapas, inherently a Spanish thing, but obviously it's very Portuguese as well.
2: Yeah.
0: So I love the idea of like not big meals and just small little bites here and there.
2: Yeah, that makes sense for you.
0: The street markets were cool. I loved Portugal. Not that I've explored a lot of the southern tip of Europe, but compared to like Paris or London or Germany, like it's so much more open, not as crowded.
1: Right. So I'm going to flip this on you. What do you think people from Portugal or other places in Europe look for when they come to America? Like the World Cup is just, here. What do you think they're looking forward to in America?
0: The food. I mean, honestly, like that's what like is going viral right now. It's all these.

0: Europeans, more from the northern like UK area, but they're like, wow, the food here is incredible. Mm-hmm. We Americans have very good food. It's just not good for you. There's
1: the
0: difference
1: there. The number one answer that they're looking forward to was big gulps. They cannot get enough of how big our drinks are and big gulps.
0: Just portions in general.
1: Yeah, and ice and sodas and those are things they're looking at. And they're also looking at like rural things like that they're not really used to in.
0: First of all, who did you interview or contact for this?
1: I was on the local news and we talked about it.
0: What do you mean rural things?
1: Like, you know, like cows grazing.
0: They definitely have cows grazing in Europe.
2: Yeah, I think
0: if
2: they
0: not
2: have.
0: More than
2: I
0: here.
2: I think that they have cows.
0: What else?
1: Ice.
0: I think they have ice. They just don't utilize it the same way we do.
1: Diet Coke. Air
2: conditioning. Diet Coke is real.
0: Diet Coke, ranch. I mean, they have some of those things. They're just not
2: all the things that are.
0: Yeah, they're just not as present.
1: Air conditioning.
0: They also
2: have
0: it.
1: Those are the three top things that I talked about.
0: I think what you mean is that it's just not as integrated
1: readily
0: into
1: available.
0: Everyday life as it is in the U.S.
1: I just think that's cool. Like when you go to visit, if I grew up in London and then I went to visit America, I would be looking forward to lots of ice and some air conditioning and, you know, maybe a cow visit and some Diet Coke.
0: Okay. Nothing says world traveler like those things. XYZ with Eric Zachary. 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

0: Brooklyn Beckham is breaking his silence on his family situation, kind of, in a DoorDash ad.
1: Yeah, so he's getting a little bit of backlash right now because Victoria and David Beckham have been very public about kind of this like tear in their family dynamic.
0: Yeah.
1: And Brooklyn Beckham has been like, quit talking about it. Like, I wish my parents would just quit talking about it. But he just had this DoorDash ad, and
0: it seems like he's talking about it.
1: We'll see.
0: He's leaning in.
2: Probably wondering why I'm watching the FIFA World Cup 2026 from home. It's a long story.
0: Okay. So he's tongue in cheek.
1: So, yeah. And so it's just kind of like, I don't know. I mean, I wonder if this is kind of them resolving things.
0: No chance.
1: No? Okay.
0: I think this is him realizing I don't have an endless supply of money. From
1: sure.
0: The Beckhams.
1: Yeah.
0: I mean, his wife he married is like the Wendy's granddaughter heir. So she has money too. But yeah, I mean, obviously, just to really mansplain for a second, but only because I didn't get it at first. Like David Beckham, obviously, soccer player,
1: yeah.
0: FIFA, soccer. Yes. So that's why he's not watching it with them.
1: Yeah.
0: I'm doing that math for me, not for anyone else.
1: Well, I also had to, I was like, okay. Why is it mad? But yeah.
0: Sports ball. 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

0: Austin Powers 4 is confirmed, according to Mike Myers.
1: I don't know if he's just like being all willy-nilly or what.
0: Yeah.
1: But Trevor Noah's World Cup watch party, somebody in the comments, I guess, was like, are we going to see an Austin Powers 4? And Mike Myers just said yes.
0: Well, he just did some Dr. Evil like advertisement. Yeah, it was like a... It was for
1: It was for Verizon.
0: Okay, yeah. I mean, I don't think he's opposed to it. I also think it's so funny when people are so committed to like saying yes or like hanging on the words of celebrities, like saying yes or no to a franchise.
1: Yeah.
0: Because like, it's not law binding. Like, he could say yes and it could never happen. He could say no and it would happen. It's just like, I don't know. I Austin Powers wasn't really my bag. Oh. I know some people love it. Are you seem like disappointed that I said no.
1: No, I mean, I'm not a huge Austin Powers fan.
0: That's
1: because
0: you were like one when the first one came out.
1: Yeah, I mean, I would watch them when I was a kid with my parents, I guess.
0: The first one came out before you were born, which makes me feel so
1: old. Well, sorry.
0: It's XYZ.
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1: All right, that is it for us on your Friday on XYZ with Eric Zachary. We will see you again on Monday, full force. Jordan will be back, assuming he comes back from Portugal.
2: Trifecta.
1: I think he's been there 10 days, 11 days.
2: I don't know. It's been a nice little, I mean, you only get YOLO. You only get married once.
1: Oh, hopefully. He got married 5 times. I mean, like, to the same person, but, like, they had, like, yeah. 5 celebrations.
2: Well, you know, extend it as long as you can. I feel like...
1: He's going for it. He's really taking advantage of vacation days right now. I'll give him that. No, Jordan's coming back, so the Eric and Audrey show comes to a close.
2: Yes.
1: We'll go back to all three of us fighting on the air soon, but we'll leave it with this. Happy Juneteenth. Happy Pride Month.
2: Yes.
1: Happy weekend in June.
2: Yeah. Enjoy yourselves. Go to the farmer's market.
1: Go to the farmer's market.
2: Mm-hmm.
1: And come back with tomatoes. That's what my girlfriend's excited for. Or if you're Audrey, pasta.
2: Pasta!
1: That's what you get at farmer's markets. We'll see you on Monday. We'll keep up with you over the weekend. XYZ content on Instagram. Audrey, say bye.
2: Bye.
1: See you.
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4: Tim Ream is captain of Team USA, and he's getting ready for their second game at the World Cup coming up on Friday. So far, they've got one win under their belts, doing great. But it's not his footwork that people are talking about. It's what's on top of his head.
5: Okay.
4: It's coming up next.
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1: It's called soccer. It's called soccer. It's called soccer.
0: It's actually called football. We started calling it soccer, but it's called football. But I do love when people chant.
2: So how many of the guys on the team's name have you learned?
0: I only know the captain's name. His name is Tim Ream. And the only reason why I know his name so well, it's not his footwork that everybody's talking about, or the fact that he's the old, one of the oldest players in the league on the field right now.
2: How old is this dude?
0: He's 38.
2: Damn, ancient.
0: He's ancient. 38 years old.
3: Yeah. Yeah.
0: Old. There's a different thing they're talking about when it comes to Tim Ream.
4: Tim Ream. He has definitely gone out and shown that he can still play with the best of them.
5: I'm anti-man bun.
4: You're anti-man bun?
5: I'm not anti-man bun overall. I'm anti-man bun on Tim Ream.
4: Okay.
0: Why are they so mad about his man bun?
2: He's got a man bun. Oh, shave that thing off right there.
0: No.
2: Kid, you got a job.
0: Yep.
2: You're out there representing America. Clean that thing up. All
0: kid,
2: right?
0: He's 38 years old.
2: Yeah, well.
0: Ancient, according to everybody.
2: He's a kid. You know, listen, it's like when you go to play for the Yankees or whatever, you got to shave your beard. You know, it's just a rule. You get a close-cropped haircut. Mm. We don't need no yoga instructor out there. All right? I need a soccer player, a striker. That's what I need.
0: He's not a striker.
2: Whatever. I don't know how they do it in soccer, football, whatever it is.
0: No, Raven, please. We just discussed this so well.
2: Yeah.
1: It's called soccer.
2: Yeah. No, I got that.
0: All right, producer Sophia is here. This is what we're going to do. We're going to play the part of the girls. You're going to play the part of the boy.
2: Mm-hmm. All right.
0: You're going to say something that a man does, a man wears, an accessory or a lifestyle choice in his appearance.
2: Oh, it's like a fashion show.
0: Yes.
2: I love it.
0: And then Sophia and I are going to play yellow card, red card. Yellow card means warning.
2: Okay.
0: That it's okay right now, but
2: it's somewhat in danger, though.
0: It's in danger.
2: It's in a dangerous place. It's teetering on the edge.
0: Red card, hard stop.
2: Okay, red card is no good.
0: No, not good at all.
2: Not sexy time.
0: All right, let's do it.
2: These aren't speaking for me. These are just speaking for a friend, Sophia, so you know. Here we go. All right. Things to put past you. Cargo shorts.
0: Red card.
2: Oh, jeez. Yeah. I mean, right from the beginning.
0: Put those away. No, guys should not be wearing cargo shorts anymore. Red card.
2: All right. Birkenstocks. Birkenstock sandals.
0: For men?
2: Yes.
0: Yellow card.
3: Yeah, I don't hate them.
2: Are you serious?
3: Yeah.
2: Both of you?
0: Yeah.
2: This is so shocking to me.
0: They're okay. They're all right.
2: Oh, my gosh.
0: Like, not in the workplace.
3: Yeah.
0: But if you're going to the beach, sure.
2: The beach, it's like wearing a leather sandal. Like, what are you, a gladiator? Like, wear a flip-flop,
0: Listen,
2: for God's
0: we
2: sake.
0: Decide here.
2: It's 2026.
0: Yeah, we're the refs.
2: All right, you're right. Acid wash colored or ripped jeans on guys.
0: Red card.
3: Yeah.
2: Red card.
3: The worst.
2: All right.
0: Put yours away.
2: That one I knew I had to give you a gimme.
0: Stylist Lauren came in and basically begged Raven to throw away his
2: jeans.
0: She was like,
2: no more of these. She was like, none.
0: He had acid. They were ripped jeans. He was like, I bought them at Aeropostale.
2: Yeah, they were very nice.
0: Children shop there,
2: very
0: Raven.
2: Nice jeans.
0: Yeah.
2: Bought them at American Eagle. Very nice. All right, here we go. I want to give you a combo because there's a couple questions I literally need to know, actually. But let's just go with earrings first off. Earrings on guys.
3: Not bad. Yellow.
0: I give a yellow card if you're hot.
2: Yeah.
0: If you're unattractive, it's a hard
2: okay.
0: Yeah,
2: what if what if they're like dangly ones and it's like a feather or something?
3: Oh,
2: what
3: no,
2: about
3: no
2: that?
3: No feather.
2: Okay, so that there is a difference.
0: Yes.
2: All right, and then these two. White T-shirts. I mean, it's basic. It's nothing, but where can you wear one?
3: Everywhere.
0: That's
2: Sophia
0: fine.
2: Says everywhere.
0: I agree with
2: my
0: Sophia.
2: Wife says that I can only wear them like on a Saturday when I'm going to the store, and I can never wear one to
0: are
2: work.
0: Are they clean and put together?
2: Yes.
0: Or are they gross?
2: So bright and white.
3: And it depends what pants you're wearing.
0: It's true. Yeah.
2: Bonus question. Leather jacket.
0: Oh, definitely red card.
3: Yeah, red.
2: Is
3: yeah.
2: that right?
0: Yeah.
3: Yep.
0: Raven's got to go home and empty out his closet.
2: This has been educational.
0: Yeah.
2: All right.
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1: One couple.
2: It makes me furious. I just don't get it.
3: This is what she wants to do.
1: One problem.
3: My daughter wants to do a spa weekend for her 16th birthday.
2: And I'm being deprived of going there because I'm a guy?
1: You decide the outcome.
0: All right, Gabby, you got to be happy to hear that, right?
3: Yeah, I mean, we can have a family dinner when we get back in town.
1: It's Couples Court on the Ann and Raven Show.
0: Every day a couple joins us. They let us know what their disagreement is about. And then it's up for you to decide who's right. Trisha and Dylan. Trisha, what's going on?
4: Okay, so I have this old college boyfriend, and back in college, I mean, we dated for a good chunk of the time, and then we understood that we just wanted different things, and so we moved on and went our separate ways. Clearly now this is years and years later. I have been married for 8 years to my wonderful husband here. I have two kids, and I receive a message from him. He lives quite far away, but he's going to be in town, and he's asked to grab lunch. And I just wanted to, you know, honor that and respond to him. But I am being told that this is maybe not a great idea, but I feel weird about just ghosting him.
0: Dylan, why do you feel that your wife can't go have dinner with an ex-friend, an old friend, an ex-boyfriend friend, I guess?
5: Yeah, I mean,
0: right.
5: Finish the sentence, right?
6: Yeah, I mean, they were together romantically.

0: And I don't think that, you know, some guy's just going to come out of the woodwork years later and not have some intentions behind it, too. So what's the point?
1: Yeah, why not a phone call? Why not a coffee, if anything, at the most? I mean, if he's just in town stopping by, is he coming into town just for this situation? Like, there's details here, this follow-up that I would need to know. And even then, I don't know that I trust all of it. And I'm totally for platonic relationships. What? How old were you when you dated this guy? Did you say?
2: I recall it. Okay. I must have been like, I mean, I think we met when I was 18. Okay. And we broke up by the time I was 20.
1: Okay. I mean, it's still a long relationship at a pivotal time in your life.
3: Why does he want to see you? Did he say? Did he say, oh, I'm just happen to be in town. You want to get together for some coffee? Or like, how did he phrase it?
2: Yeah, he just said that he wanted to, you know, catch up. And there was something that he wanted to tell me in person.
1: Oh. Oh, okay. All right.
3: He probably wants to tell you that he cheated on you.
1: I mean, what? Then he went through a program and now he's sober or something like that? Why would he be coming clean on something like that?
3: He wants to tell her that he's still in love with himself. No, he can't live with himself. That he made that big of a... that's got to be... What would he have to tell you in person?
1: Said no guy 20 years later ever in his life.
3: Is no hidden baby. He didn't have the baby. So, like, what is it going to be? It's got to be that.
1: No.
3: He's got to tell you in person?
1: Mm-mm.
3: That's got to be it.
1: Mm-mm.
3: What else could it be? He hooked up with, like, your best friend.
1: No.
3: He wants to
1: Why
3: tell you.
1: Would he come back 20 years later?
3: It's not 20 years later. How many years later is it?
2: I mean... Now I'm 39.
1: So, I mean, it's
2: 20.
1: Yeah, it's okay. 20 years later.
3: Yeah, it's definitely cheating.
1: He's in love with her.
3: No,
1: what are
3: he's
1: you talking
3: not.
1: About? No dinner.
3: Yeah, you got to go. You got to go find out. I'm with you, Trisha. You got to go find out what it's all about.
1: Oh,
3: what
1: that's
3: is it?
1: For your own curiosity.
2: Curiosity is killing me.
3: All right.
1: Well, if I was you, I'd be waiting in the parking lot. But, you know, hey. All right.
3: What do you think? Is Dylan wrong to not allow her to make her own decision to go have dinner with an ex? Who cares? There's something hanging in the balance that we all need to know what it is.
1: Dude, I regardless of how the votes go, I don't think you're wrong to be a little bit jealous and curious. 1-800-330-9999. Whose side are you on? Is she going to dinner or not?
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4: Curiosity would kill me. That's the problem. Trisha and Dylan are happily married. They've got no problems. But the problem is that Trisha's ex from 20 years ago, from when they were in college, has reached out and says, "Hey, I'm going to be in town. Can we get together for dinner? There's something I want to talk to you about face to face," out of nowhere.
5: Yeah.
4: And Trisha's like, "I think I have to go to find out what it is he needs to tell me."
5: I mean, obviously, Dylan would be upset by this, bothered by this situation. What possible secret could this person reveal to her 19 years later? I say he's in love with her. Anna says he's trying to come clean about stepping out on her.
4: Yeah, I think that he probably had an affair with like her best friend, and he feels like it's been bothering him his whole life, and he's got to get it off his chest.
5: This is Mars and Venus, man.
4: What do you think? 1-800-330-9999. Edie, whose side are you on?
6: I am on his side because I had a similar situation, and I said to my ex, "All right, sure, let's go. You bring your wife and I'll bring my fiancé."
5: Yeah.
6: He hung up on me.
5: Oh, well, of course.
4: He hung up. Wait, but did he have to tell you something, like some kind of secret that he had been holding on his whole life?
5: Obviously, he was going to tell her he loved her or wanted to have an affair.
6: Yeah, that's what he wanted. Oh. He wanted to sneak behind his wife.
4: All right.
6: So I would be very curious. The only other thing I would do is say, "Sure, let's go as couples."
4: Who said are you on? 1-800-330-9999. It's a couples court.
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1: Would you have a problem if your husband or wife said, hey, my ex reached out, said he has something to tell me and wants to meet me for dinner? Is that weird?
2: I mean, it's one thing if they live across town. It's something else. This person is traveling from states away and says, I can only talk to you about this face to face. Of course, Dylan is a little bit worried about this.
1: Trisha's just like, I want to know what he has to say. 19 years later, what could he possibly have to tell me to my face? Now, personally, I think that he cheated on her and he has to come clean because his soul can't bear it anymore.
2: I think he's going to throw himself at her mercy and ask for another chance.
1: Now, what do you think? Would you have a problem if your significant other wanted to go? 1-800-330-9999. Isabella, what do you think?
3: What do you think about it? I'm absolutely on his side. This guy, coming after 20 years, now he's gonna say apologize? No, this is a game. Don't do it, girl, because you wanna mess up your

0: Right. Respect yourself. You're in beautiful marriage, I'm assuming, because your husband is also an heir. Don't do it. Don't even. I would say something not appreciated to him. Even if he was cheating on you, he doesn't deserve it. And you to go on for dinner? Absolutely not. Don't do it. I've been in the same situation. You will destroy your marriage. This guy is a psycho.
1: Thank you for the call, Isabella. Have a great day. So she says that it doesn't matter what he has to come and say to her. It's all a game for him, right? He gets to plant something in her head.
2: I mean, it's, I guess there's truth to that, 100%.
1: Debbie, what do you say? Whose side are you on today?
3: I'm on her side.
1: Tell us
3: so
1: why.
3: She should just go and see what he wants. It means that he doesn't trust her.
2: Well, right. What's going to happen? She's going to look at him and be like, I made a mistake. I should have ended up with him. Of course not. That's not what's going to happen. If you're in a loving marriage, you're never going to think that, oh, she's going to go see her ex and fall in love with him. And I think that the curiosity would kill me, and I just want to see what he's got to say.
1: Okay.
3: I agree. And who wouldn't want to know that somebody is so in love with them that they couldn't live without them?
2: Right.
1: I mean, so wait a minute, though. Okay.
3: It's a little boost to your ego.
1: I was going
3: to
1: say, Deb, it's maybe not great for the husband, but okay. Thanks for the call.
2: I do like to think that all my exes look back at me now, and they think this
1: the one
2: is,
1: that got away.
2: They're like, man, I made a mistake when I left her.
1: That's
2: yep.
1: right.
2: Sarah, whose side are you on?
4: I'm on the husband's side. I think she's a little bit inappropriate. I know in my relationship, I've been with someone a very long time, and he would not think that it's respectful if I went to a dinner like that.
1: Yeah.
4: I just think there's got to be intentions there.
2: Sarah, it's 100% he cheated on her and he needs to come clean.
1: Why would right? he come clean to her 20 years later about cheating on her? I don't know what
2: his
1: shows
2: soul.
1: You're watching.
2: His soul.
1: The battle for his soul?
2: Yeah.
1: Oh, my God.
2: That's what it is.
1: I can't believe this.
5: The verdict is in. Jury foreman, what are the results?
2: Dylan, our audience agreed with you today. Trish, if he really feels uncomfortable about you going, and the fact that he kind of made it like an ultimatum, like, I have something to tell you, but it's only in person, and it just
1: and only
2: seems
1: you?
2: Shady and weird, and maybe it's better to avoid the whole thing.
6: Yeah, I'm curious, but it's obviously not worth damaging the lovely relationship that I have in my current life.
1: Anything that's smooth. anything that he has to say at this point, he should be prepared to say in front of your husband. You have a family.
7: Sure.
1: You got kids. I can relate. In all other ways, I try not to be a jealous person. Everybody has to have autonomy. But, you know, for this situation, these circumstances coming right out of the woodwork here seems weird. And the voters agree.
7: Thank you. Yeah, I can't imagine anything good comes out of that.
2: All right, if you have a problem, too, send an email, couplescore@annonraven.com.
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14: 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Yeah, right. Picture that with a Kodak. Or better yet, go to town.

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1: The loneliest color. What is the loneliest color? Turns out it looks like a mixture of broccoli and peas, I guess.
0: How did I know it was going to be some sort of shade of green?
1: Sherwin-Williams has identified the loneliest colors, the one that is most rarely purchased. And the color is called offbeat green. And
0: I mean, everything about that sounds unattractive.
1: Kind of looks like a booger.
0: Yeah.
1: Not gonna lie.
0: Okay.
1: Yeah, it's a bright booger. So there's that. But they're trying to make it popular. So what they're doing is they're working with LeBron James Foundation, and they're going to be using it, including on a front door at the charity place. And they're trying to get people to buy it. And if you do buy it, you'll be entered to win a basketball signed by LeBron and a $1,000 Sherwin-Williams gift card.
0: Okay. One of the most stressful things in my life that I can do is have to go to the paint store with my wife.
1: Mm-hmm.
0: I don't mind going to the paint store with my wife if we're going to pick up a color we've had before. When you have to go to the paint store and choose between palette after palette after palette, those little color cards under this light or that light, it's super stressful.
1: Would you choose offbeat green, otherwise booger green?
0: No. Can't say that I would. You're giving me anxiety right now because I actually have to paint an exterior door today.
1: Oh.
0: And I'm so worried that like the paint strokes will be shown in it. It's warm out. I shouldn't be painting under those conditions, but they're going to put another door on top of that door in a couple days. So if I don't do it now, it's like never going to happen.
1: Everybody's got one of those home improvement projects they thought they could tackle on their own, and it failed. What was it for you? 1-800-330-9999. Charles?
2: Oh, my God. So I tried to replace the lights in the main bathroom in the house. And let's just say that I kind of got in over my head, and now we're in essence having to use the bathroom via flashlight or tap light.
0: Oh, no.
2: And I'll say this, and I don't care if she hears it, but the funny part is my wife's makeup is never as good when you have to do it by tap light.
0: Mm-hmm.
2: The other day she came out the bathroom and she kind of looked like Joker. So it was kind of funny.
1: You need to call an electrician. What are you waiting for? You're just going to accept the fact that you have no light in your bathroom?
0: Right.
2: Yep, I'll be the first to admit it's a man pride thing. I'm going to figure it out, or we're just going to use tap lights till we die.
0: There's certain things I don't mess with, Anna, and electricity, anything that causes a fire,
1: I
0: won't mess with. Plumbing, I can handle plumbing. It's gross, I don't like it, but I can handle it because nothing's going to catch on fire. Electricity, I'm limited in the things that I'll do.
1: Paul is the opposite. If it's like plumbing, he pretty much says, like, I don't know what I'm doing, and he stays away. Unless it's like changing a faucet or something.
0: But he loves electricity.
1: Oh, my gosh. And it scares the heck out of me every single time when he's got to change a lighting fixture. I'm like, he's going to fry. Like, and then, like, what am I going to do? I can't even get underneath him. He'll kill me if he falls on me. So I got to just, like, stand back and just be like, careful!
0: Right.
1: Careful! Like, we got to stand on a chair. We can't even get a ladder. Like, what is happening? What was the last home improvement project you did? You failed. 1-800-330-9999.
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4: What's the home project you regret the most? Sherwin-Williams says they have the loneliest color, the one pink color that nobody wants to buy, and they're basically bribing you to buy it.
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4: Yeah, it's kind of like a pea green booger kind of color.
5: Ugh.
4: We've all had that one project in our house that we finished it, we were proud of ourselves, and then we looked at it, and we're like, nope, that wasn't good. What was it at your home? 1-800-330-9999.
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1: Ever have a home improvement project that you regretted from the beginning that you did it on your own? Sherwin-Williams has a color called Offbeat Green. It is the loneliest color, they're calling it. Nobody buys it. It looks like asparagus soup.
2: I feel like it's one of those colors that they invented just so that they could pair it to other colors, right? Like, you know, you show this color and it's on the scale of colors, but it's not one that they actually expect for you to take home.
1: Well, I had a bathroom that was definitely this color, and to this day, it's my biggest regret of a home improvement project I did on my own that was terrible. They're trying to bribe you, though. If you buy the color, you'll get entered to win a $1,000 Sherwin-Williams gift card and a basketball signed by LeBron.
2: I mean, is that enough? I doubt it.
1: You have a home improvement project that you failed at? What was it? 1-800-330-9999.
2: Jen, tell us about the project that you took on that it went south.
3: Okay, so it was about 3.5 years ago. It was my first big girl apartment. I went from daddy's house to husband's house to my first big girl apartment. Mm-hmm. And the tub, the linkage, when you flip the lever so it goes from shower to bath.
2: Yes.
3: The linkage wasn't working. I called the landlord. He tightened some exterior screws, swore he fixed it. So I went online. I went on Google. I'm like, I can do this. I'm a big girl.
2: Yeah.
3: And I bought all the pieces I need. I bought power tools from Walmart. I was so excited to be a big girl. I spent about 3 hours, and I could not get the linkage to, like, line up properly.
2: Yeah.
3: I went on TikTok. I asked the trans handyman, because the video was pointed at the bathtub.
2: Yeah.
3: And she's like, I heard the tears. All right, girl, this is something that trips up professionals. But you got this. I know you got this. I didn't have it. I did not got it.
2: she wasn't able to walk you through it?
3: I don't know if I bought the wrong size. I don't know if the actual bathtub was so old that no linkage was going to work.
2: Right, right.
3: I just ended up putting the faceplate back on and buying one of those cheap rubber stoppers.
2: You just gave up altogether. You were like, that function is no longer going to be here.
3: I just gave up.
2: Amazing.
1: Sophia, what was a home project you did on your own, and man, you regret it?
4: I just moved into a new apartment, and we have kind of a small bathroom. There's not a lot of shelves, so I have a lot of skincare and makeup. So I was like, I need to find a way to, like, put all my stuff in here. So I found these cool acrylic shelves, and I was like, perfect, this is going to be it. So I spent all weekend. I put them all up. It looked beautiful. Like, I was so proud. I spent all weekend, only, like, the next day to wake up in the middle of the night to a loud crash. And everything fell down, and almost all of my makeup and skincare broke. It was a giant mess.
1: Yeah,
2: no, that's something that I hire somebody to do, straight up.
1: Yeah. But it should be something that's easy, because it's not that expensive. But for some reason, they make it so difficult to figure out. When my husband walks in with a level, I'm like, uh-oh.
2: Yeah, you get sick.
1: This is going to be a problem.
2: You get sick.
1: Yeah.
4: Yeah, not fun.
1: Jessica, home project turned out terrible.
5: We have our downstairs bathroom. It wasn't my house. It was my ex-boyfriend's house. And it had the ugliest wallpaper, the floor wallpaper. It was definitely giving. It was put in when the house was built. So I decided that I wanted to redo the wall. Now, I didn't properly plan it. So I went to Family Dollar and I bought the tiles that are actually for the floor.
2: Oh boy.
5: But I just knew that they would stick on the wall. Mm-hmm. So I took my time. I even cut some of them to fill, you know, the little gaps or whatever. And it looked really good. Like, I finished the task. And then, like, maybe 2 hours later, all of a sudden, I just started hearing stuff falling. So I wonder, well, what is that? Yep. I go into the bathroom and all of the floor tiles fell off the wall. Should have used wall tiles and not floor tiles.
2: You know what? That would have been great had that sticker been up for the job, right?
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1: There's always some telltale signs when a couple starts dating for the very first time. Like, you meet the couple and you're like, oh, they haven't been together very long. My husband and I were at a party and this couple approached us and we were making, you know, just talking, making small talk.
2: Sure.
1: And they looked at each other and they asked us one question. And my husband just glanced at me from the corner of his eye. And he gave me that knowing look. And yeah. I was like, these people have been dating for 6 minutes. 6 minutes. Because no couple that has been together as long as we have would know the answer to that question. It's coming up next.
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1: There will be signs. We were at a party this past weekend. And, you know, sometimes when you go to parties, you meet up with people you've never met before. And you're making small talk and you're talking. And my husband and I were talking to another couple that we had never met.
0: Mm-hmm.
1: And we gave each other knowing glances out of the corner of our eyes. Because we knew what was happening.
2: Babe, remember that couple that we ran into at the party? What did they say to us?
3: They were asking us about how many states we've been to.
2: And then they were genuinely shocked when we didn't know how many states each of us had been to. And when we walked away, what did we know right away?
3: That they must be newly dating.
2: Right. And why is that?
3: Because we've been together forever and been in multiple states together, but we couldn't even come up with a number.
2: Right. It's like not a real conversation we would have. Like, that's a conversation you have with somebody you just started dating to break the ice and have something to talk about in the car.
3: But I challenged you. We should do it.
1: We still have not done
0: what,
1: it.
0: What, to sit down and make a list?
1: Make
0: I'm surprised
1: list.
0: That the couple wasn't like, let's do it right now.
1: I mean,
0: let's figure it out right at this moment.
1: You know when you meet a couple and then you know they just started dating because they still got that look in the eye?
0: Yeah, like, they're so excited.
1: Yeah, it's so fun.
0: Everything is so exciting.
1: They're gonna do all and these things.
0: They're very handsy
1: they're
0: and all that.
1: Yeah.
0: Yes, it's great.
1: It's so good.
0: It's going to last forever just like this.
1: How many states have you visited? I was like, well, the genuine confusion that came across me and Paul's face,
0: yeah.
1: We were like, what? I don't know. And then they were like, there's parameters. So if you have a layover,
0: yeah,
1: in a state,
0: doesn't count.
1: Doesn't count.
0: Yeah, well, I agree with that.
1: But if you drive through it,
0: okay,
1: and you make at least one stop while you're driving through it, that counts as a state. And I said, this is something new couples talk about because Paul and I discuss how we're going to get a new boiler.
0: Right.
1: You know,
0: like, right. I want to imagine any person whatsoever that was going to walk up to you as an adult person and be like, how many states have you been to? And you'd be like, this is a crazy person. You'd immediately be like, get me away from that. But when you're into somebody, you're like, oh my gosh, this is the most interesting conversation I've ever had. We're getting to know each other on a deeper level.
1: Without fail, there's telltale signs.
0: Good for them. I'm not going to tear on them.
1: Of course.
0: That's lovely.
1: It's great. I would love to have that new love feeling again. Actually, I take that back. I'm happy where I am. But I'm just saying, it's a good feeling when you're in love with somebody and it's new.
0: Yes.
1: But there are signs. There are signs you are newly dating.
0: Mm-hmm.
1: What do you think they are? 1-800-330-9999. Charlotte.
4: Personally, if I look at photos, I know where I am in the relationship based on what does my date night outfit look like.
1: Mm-hmm.
4: In the beginning, I'm like bearing it. I'm in heels. I got like a little skirt. I'm like, you know, all my makeup is perfectly done. And then a few years down the line, and it's like, what am I wearing? Jeans.
1: Yep.
4: Maybe some mascara.
1: My husband and I, you know, we don't go out on date nights often, but if I've already committed to I'm not getting changed, we'll have to change the restaurant we're going to.
0: Right.
1: Because he'll be like, let's go to this place. I'm like, no, I'm not getting changed. I'm not putting on a nicer outfit. I'm not doing my makeup for that. And he'll be like, all right, burgers again. Here we go. Let's go grab pizza. It's true. Back in the day, give me a half hour. I'll go upstairs and I'll put on something really nice, do all my makeup up, make sure that I'm perfect by the time we go out. Those days are long gone.
0: Yeah, it's over.
1: What's a telltale sign that somebody just started dating? It's a new couple. 1-800-330-9999.
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1: How do you tell somebody just started dating for the first time? A couple. My husband and I were approached by another couple. We were at a party, and you know, we had never met them before. And one of the first questions they asked us was how many states we had visited. And Paul and I were like deer in headlights. We're like, what? So like, yeah, no, you never compared how many states? And I said, that is a newly dating couple, because couples that have been together a long time have never had that conversation in their lives.
0: I think the biggest thing, when I recently met a couple and they were talking to me about the different foods that they'd like to try, they were like, yeah, it's like a thing we do on the weekends. We do strange combinations, and like, you know, we take one of his and one of mine, and I'm like, okay. I'm like, whatever. Whereas me, I just go to a restaurant and order what I want off the menu. It's not a challenge. I don't dare myself.
1: Another telltale sign is that they over-explain how they met. Mm. Like, oh, well, we were...
0: It's a funny story. Is it a funny story?
1: You swiped right. That's kind of how it went. Yes. No, okay.
0: You met each other.
1: What are the telltale signs that a couple is newly dating? 1-800-330-9999.
0: And we're not haters.
1: No, it's fun. We want you to be newly dating.
0: That's
1: we love
0: right.
1: that. Yes.
0: That's right.
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1: There will be signs, that is for sure. When you meet a couple that just started dating, there's some telltale signs that they're a new couple, right?
0: Mm. He opens every door for her.
1: Yes.
0: Everywhere they go, out to the car, into the store, anywhere that they're going, opens the door for her every single time.
1: They're always slightly touching each other. You ever notice that?
0: Oh, yeah, there's a proximity.
1: Yeah. 1-800-330-9999. Paul, a telltale sign somebody is newly dating.
2: If they grab my cell phone and they look at it and they don't see that they're not in the favorites list on the contacts, that's one way they can tell. I
0: mean, if we are freshly dating, you better not be touching my phone.
1: Right.
0: You know, like to me, that's forward, right? Like mm-hmm. You are jumping ahead.
1: But meanwhile, I have no problem picking up my husband's phone, going through the text messages.
0: As you shouldn't.
1: Looking for things that I'm need or whatever.
0: Yeah.
1: So that's a big difference. It's just the possession and the comfort around somebody's cell phone because it's such a personal thing.
0: Yeah, no, 100%. My wife knows my code. I expect her to know my code. I also don't expect to walk in the room and have her in my phone.
1: Well, yeah, but you know what I mean. If she needs something or she needs an email.
0: But if we had been dating 3 to 6 months and I walked in and she was in my phone, get out of my house.
1: I have a weird thing where I don't even like to touch other people's cell phones just to...
0: In general. Yes. Say, yeah. You left yours over here today.
1: Yeah.
0: I didn't want to touch it.
1: Right.
0: Looking down on it to see if it's your phone even feels like an invasion.
1: Well, I hate when I see a phone and no one's around and I have to tap the screen to see the picture so I can figure out who it belongs to.
0: Imagine I walk in right at that moment. What are you doing?
1: Like, why are you on my phone? Why are you on my phone? Amy, how about you? Telltale signs somebody's newly dating and haven't been in the relationship a long time.
3: They do like a lot of silly pet names for each other. And it gets really annoying being around someone that has like a new relationship because it's all like, blah, blah, blah, blah, blah, blah, blah, blah, blah. Like, give it a rest.
0: Mm-hmm.
1: Yeah.
0: Everything is baby at first.
1: Mm-hmm.
0: And that's why there's so many songs about when you stop calling somebody baby and start calling them by their name.
1: But we used to talk baby talk, too.
0: Mm-hmm.
1: When we used to talk to each other, we used to talk to each other like this.
0: Like that? I mean, really? Your husband talked like that?
1: Uh-huh. And, yeah, because we were in love, and we were young, and that was the way we talked to each other. And now, like, saying it out loud in front of millions of people, it makes me realize how ridiculous it was. But we would do it all the time.
0: Yeah.
1: Even if we were out to dinner.
0: Will he do it now if you, like, goad him with it? Will he play along?
1: Absolutely not.
0: No.
1: No.
0: He's like, what are you doing?
1: Right.
0: Right.
1: But every once in a while, he'll still do it.
0: Okay.
1: I'll still hear it every once in a while.
0: All right.
1: Yeah. Mike, telltale sign that a couple is newly dating, they haven't been in the relationship very long.
4: If they're sitting at the dinner table and they're holding hands while eating or have their legs sort of wrapped around each other, that's usually my indication that they're pretty fresh.
1: Yep. The holding the hands at the table.
0: And that closeness there. Mm-hmm. Right. They're like, yeah, they can't get enough of each other. They're all in each other's space. They're melding the spaces.
1: It physically irks me when a couple sits side by side in a booth with nobody opposite them.
0: But it's none of your business.
1: It bothers me.
0: It's none of your business.
1: Are you talking into each other's ears? Isn't it better to talk to each other's faces? No, you have to, like, where are your hands? Are you touching each other under the table? This is a public place.
0: This is not your business.
1: It's weird.
0: If you can't see it. And why are you looking, by the way?
1: It's just odd to me.
0: Keep your eye on your menu.
1: Just go home and do whatever you want. But when you're in this public place, sit across from each other like normal human beings.
0: Right. Act like you barely like each other.
1: Correct.
0: Right.
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2: Exhausterwelmulated. I think I said that right. 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
3: No.
1: Is exhausterwelmulated.
3: Oh, maybe close.
2: Yeah, maybe close. Yeah. What is that word and why do you have it? I can tell you this. If you're a parent, you're going through it right now. It's coming up next.
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1: Oh, guess what today's word is, Raven?
2: The word of the day is exhausterwhelmulated.
0: What?
2: The feeling of being exhausted, overwhelmed, and overstimulated all at the same time. Exhausterwhelmulated.
0: I'm glad you repeated it because, I mean, seriously, that's a crazy word. But I think that a lot of people know what that feeling is. I have had brain fog so bad over the last couple of weeks, and I think I've just got too much going on.
1: That's what happened. So I remember at one point I was losing my mind. And I thought that I couldn't remember things. I was getting confused. And I said, like, what is this? And, you know, a woman at my age, I'm like, oh my gosh, is this the beginning of perimenopause, you know? And then I was like, nope, I probably have something terrible happening in my body. So we had an expert come on, and they basically said that when you're juggling too many things, your brain starts to prioritize. And when it starts doing that, it can prioritize the wrong things and just get rid of stuff.
0: Yeah. Front burner, basically. Yeah. Whatever is right in frame of mind. And the other stuff, it will kind of discard and throw by the wayside. It's a survival instinct in a way, but your subconscious is doing this. And I don't know how well that works for modern times. If you were getting chased by a saber-toothed tiger, makes sense. You don't need to worry about programming the VCR at the same time.
1: Right. I know what's contributing to mine. On top of a demanding work schedule, I also have an issue where, like many other parents, it's the end of the school year. Some kids have been out of school for a while. You've made it. Some people, you're just getting ready for the last few weeks of school. I'm in the process right now where we're in the final countdown. And it always happens. The countdown of what is happening every single day that you have to prepare for your child.
0: Yeah.
1: For example, today is bring a blanket, a flashlight, and two books to read so we can build forts in the room.
0: That is a lot.
1: Oh.
0: But it also sounds like the best day ever.
1: Now I got to find a blanket she can bring to school that I have to like find a way that I can wash it after. And I got to get a flashlight that's acceptable. And I got to put it all in her backpack to get it on the bus. You know?
0: But think about it. If you're the child at the end of that and you're going to build a fort, all the materials are there. Mm-hmm. It's such a great payoff.
1: Yeah. Tomorrow, oh, crazy hair day. Always my favorite. Because you can't just do their hair in a high ponytail and call it a day. Because all these parents got to one-up each other.
0: Right.
1: Who turned the buns into like some kind of ghost or a donut?
0: Right.
1: And all of a sudden, like one's got like the Cindy, you know, what's her name? Cindy Lou.
0: Cindy Lou.
1: She's got like 14 layers of things happening in her hair. It's just a lot of pressure on the parents this time of year. And you got to get all the end of the school year gifts in order and make sure that you're, oh, I forgot, the lost and found. They posted pictures of the lost and found. It looks like a Goodwill. There's so much there. And I'm zooming in on the pictures, and I'm like, 13 of these sweatshirts certainly belong to my daughter.
0: Yeah, but do you ever see the parent who comes out arms full? Because I feel like that would be a great time for shopping.
1: I guess.
0: Right, it's the end of the year. So many parents are bothered by the whole process. Nobody's going to see you for judgment over the next couple of months. Like, you can stock up right at that moment. If I was a size 3T, I'd be making out.
1: Yeah. How about bring a board game day where I have to go through all the board games to see if the pieces are there? Because who wants to deal with the aftermath when the Monopoly comes back without Park Place?
0: No, that's just a donation at that point. I think that's the way you got to view it. Good luck.
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1: You're a card-carrying member and you rarely actually use the facilities. I think everybody's got that place that you become a member, you say, I'm going to check it out, I'm going to do it, I'm going to go religiously, and then you never walk in the front door.
0: Oh, yeah, that would be a gym for most people, I guess, but this is a little bit different.
1: Yeah, it's coming up next.
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1: How do you decide whether you're going to renew your membership to somewhere, someplace, something? It's the worst email or letter to get in the mail when it's that time of year and it's got the return envelope in there and you have to decide, am I going to pay whatever this fee is to continue? Knowing perfectly well, I'm never going to use it.
0: Ironic that you bring this up right now. I am at a crossroads with not one, two locations here, Anna. First one, I was duped into becoming a member of gorgeous, gorgeous Vineyard, top of a mountain in California that I just love. But I'm never going to get there again in my life. So now they just send me overpriced, you know, cases of wine. Yeah. A couple times a year, and it's up right now. Not only would you imagine for my summer allocation, but whether or not I'm going to join and be a member again. And my wife loves the memory of us being there and just enjoying ourselves. So I'm guilted into that one.
1: So it's like ice cream of the month club, but it's wine of the month club.
0: Yes.
1: And it comes how and it, so you have to figure out, do you have to renew that membership so they can send you their random wine that they can't sell in the stores?
0: Ironically, what happens is if there are friends over and there's been a bunch consumed, I just kind of go, yeah, free for all, go for it. And then I wake up the next morning and I'm out hundreds of dollars.
1: Right.
0: So there's that, that one. And the membership, by the way, not free, but again, they did that wine math thing. They were like, oh, sign up now, it's 30% or 20% off today and you're shipping. And I'm just like, okay, are you gonna pour that or what?
1: I fall for that every time.
0: The other one is a very different vibe. That would be at my trashy local Eagles club, where you walk in and it reeks of cigarettes and old hot dogs.
1: Yeah.
0: And there's the same three people down at the edge of the bar that have been there for the past, I don't know, 40, 50 years, right, something like that.
1: Yep.
0: There's this one guy who just complains every single time when you go in there. He's just the most annoying individual on the planet. And he's got one of them three-letter names, and it just drives me nuts. But I'm not going to say it out loud. But the only
1: reason...
0: Is
1: his name Ace?
0: No.
1: Oh. I immediately thought his name was Ace.
0: You know what? That would somehow make him cooler, but it's not.
1: Okay.
0: But I have to renew... Because the people that are in charge of this club now at this point, if they were to see that our membership lapsed, they'd probably never let us in again.
1: Why?
0: And then if I have a friend, I have one friend who goes there every time he comes into town, and ironically, he is going to be in town this weekend, and if I don't have the membership, I'm probably not getting in to see him.
1: Hold on. How much does it cost to renew your membership at the Eagles Club?
0: So the Eagles Club is only $50.
1: Come.
0: So between me and the wife, it's that amount where it's like, you don't want to pay it. But you kind of like, am I going to give somebody else that kind of control over my life for $100?
1: I'm one of those people that I fall for how you were bringing up, like, if you sign up now, it's a discount.
0: Yes.
1: If I walk into an aquarium, a zoo, anywhere with my children one time.
0: Oh, you're going to come back with the family?
1: They say, like, you've already paid 70% of the membership.
0: That's right.
1: If you sign up for the year and you only pay this much extra, then I belong to every zoo and aquarium in a three-hour
0: solid
1: radius
0: investment
1: of my house. I will go that one time and then not again. And then I get it the following year, the renewal, which is up right now for my local zoo.
0: Yeah.
1: And it says, like, you got to sign up now for 20% off. And it's like, gosh, will I go twice?
0: Listen to how excited the seals are that you and your family is back. They're so excited.
1: I think we all got that thing. We got that thing where we are card-carrying members, but... Do you actually use it? Probably not. You have one of those memberships? Where is it to? 1-800-330-9999.
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1: 1031, Alaska's best mix. Do you have that membership? That membership that when the renewal time comes, you look at it and you're like, we never use this. But for some reason, you're still guilted into keeping it?
0: Right.
1: What is it? 1-800-330-9999.
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0: it could be valuable at some point if he ever needs it. Mm-hmm. On the other hand, costs him a bit every year.
1: Right. Mary, how about you? Where are you a member, but you hardly ever go or you don't really utilize the membership?
2: For me, it's Costco. Like, I love Costco, but I moved. So the closest one is 30 minutes away from me. And then you add traffic in, and it's even further. Yeah. But I just can't give up the car.
1: Yeah. No, I can't. I would never. I don't even understand. Like, you never know when you need to go to Costco. The fact that it's 30 minutes away, not a deterrent for me whatsoever. That's my Saturday now.
0: Right.
1: That's what I'm doing. Road trip. We're going to Costco.
0: 30 minutes on the road and 20 to get into the parking lot. But
1: right.
0: Yeah.
1: Yeah.
0: Yeah. I understand why you hold on to it.
1: Charles, where are you a member? Proud card-carrying member, but you never use it. You never go there.
3: I mean, I still have a Hulu account, and I never use Hulu as much as I thought I would. But I like being the person who has all the streaming accounts.
1: Me too.
3: Because then when people say, let's watch something, I'm like, from where? But yeah, I never use Hulu.
1: Yeah, Only Murders in the Building on Hulu is the only reason why I have that, and I'll never get rid of it. Just because. Because once I have it, I'm married to it for the rest of my life.
0: But I mean, a season comes out, and then it doesn't come out for another year.
1: Or 3 years. Right. Like last time. And you never know. Until that one show comes out that's on the one that you don't pay for, I'm a sucker for it. It's
0: you keep
1: so
0: telling
1: dumb.
0: Yourself you're going to cancel it. But you keep forgetting.
1: Because and then you gotta re-sign
0: and then when
1: up.
0: You when you finally come to do it, it's like the show's coming out next week again. That's where I'm at right now on HBO Max, actually.
1: I don't even know how many I pay for at this point. Like, yeah. It's one of those things that it was a trap. I fell into it, and I need to figure it out because who knows how much gets divided every month.
0: Stacey, how about you? You've got a membership to this place, but you never go there.
4: The public library, actually. I feel like I could rent books and like, you know, take books out and read a lot more. But not only that, like, I don't know why I'm not utilizing it because, like, I'm always going to a coffee shop to work on my laptop. You just go to the library for free.
1: Right. That's okay to have that. It's a free library card. Doesn't everybody have that?
0: Well, I'm back at the library lately, Anna. We're back at the library.
1: Doing what?
0: My wife and I and Jaden, we're at the library a lot.
1: But remember, Raven got in trouble lately. What happened?
0: Yeah, I had a book for, I don't know, I guess it was like 3 to 4 months or whatever. They renew it for you automatically if somebody's not waiting for a book. And I had a book, and then they sent me a thing, and they were like, we've been waiting, and then it was overdue, and then they wanted to charge me for it. And my wife told me, don't you embarrass us at the library.
1: Mm-hmm.
0: So I took it back.
1: Right. Do you have to hide your face when you walk in the door because you don't return your library books?
0: They were going to charge me $38. On Amazon, it was $10.46.
1: What did you do? Just buy them another one?
0: I did, even though it was a terrible book. I bought the book for myself because I couldn't let the story go unresolved. I had to find out. I had to find out. Guess what? I still haven't finished it.
1: Oh, great.
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1: One couple.
2: It makes me furious. 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
2: And I'm being deprived of going there because I'm a guy?
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4: Every day a couple joins us. They let us know what their disagreement is about. Then it's up for you to decide who's right. Lena and Robert. Lena, what's going on?
5: So I just finished getting my degree in communications. And as of now, the leads in the job market is not open just yet, especially for somebody who just recently graduated. But however, I have been provided with opportunities of internships. As of now, for my boyfriend, which I know he's been extremely supportive and great in, you know, through my journey of going through school and graduating, holding down, you know, the majority of the bills, paying our rent, he feels my time would be wasted to take this unpaid position. And I feel like this would be an opportunity just to, you know, just to help get me started in the long run.
0: Robert, anything you want to add? Something you want to say? What's your side?
6: Yeah, man. I'm really supportive of her goals and dreams. You know, it's been a year now, though, of doing this. And, you know, with the cost of inflation, the burden is getting a little bit heavier. And I feel like now that you're well-educated, you should be well-compensated, you know, for the hard work that she put in.
4: Oh, you finished with a master's degree?
5: I am.
4: And they're still offering unpaid internships after that?
0: I mean, communications. Yeah, listen. It's great to have a communications degree. It 100% is. And I'm sure that you know things that I could not even imagine at this point. But depending on which aspect of this business, you know, just to kind of give you a little background here, Robert, this is a business that is heavy on practical experience. So while I'm surprised that you're not getting any offer right now, I wouldn't be shocked that you had not gotten a great offer, right? And sometimes the internship leads to a great offer. Oh, God.
4: I know. I'm a big advocate of taking internships and taking unpaid or low paid because I think that it opens many, many doors.
0: I mean, people get to see you.
4: Right.
0: They get to see how you work. They get to see your creative flow. They get to understand whether or not you're cut like them or not.
4: Lena, do you mind me asking how old you are at this point?
5: I am 36.
4: 36 years old, though, and still not...
0: Gotta get paid sooner or later.
4: I don't know.
5: I understand. I mean, I understand completely. And I had to take a hard pivot because when the pandemic hit and, you know, just sometimes you had a chance to kind of self-reflect and just reevaluate things that you might want to pursue. And that's kind of what happened to me during that time, I'm sure, as everybody experienced. And I figured it was now or never, and I wanted it to be now.
4: Lena, is it possible to take this full-time unpaid position and then still have part-time work on the side that generates an income, like waitressing, bartending, working in retail, something along that lines, or even something in your field?
5: I could see having that as an option on the table.
4: But what are the hours for the internship?
5: They explained to me that our hours are looking like from 8:30 to 5:30, possibly 6 o'clock.
4: I mean, that's a full-time job.
0: Yeah. So on the other hand, you know, you're on this path. You turned your whole life around, right? You went after this years ago. And so when you're close, how do you say, no, I'm going to stop walking right here? That's hard for me to understand.
4: It's not like they're guaranteeing her a job. So you're just saying I'm going to prove myself and keeping your fingers crossed.
0: Paying the bills is a stress that doesn't go away. As they say, ain't nothing going on but the rent.
4: 36 years old, do you take an unpaid internship after you finish your degree to gain experience, or do you seek out something that has full-time pay and benefits?
0: 1-800-330-9999. Whose side are you on? It's the Couples Court with Anna and Raven.
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9: On an average morning, while heading into work, John was rear-ended at the light, spilling coffee on his shirt. He was in shock and mostly felt okay, but John didn't realize that his symptoms would be delayed. Neck pain, headaches, some shoulder pain too, a lot of discomfort. John didn't know what to do. Wait, he remembered, an ad on his radio for Excellence in Health Chiropractic, winning Best in Alaska 7 years in a row. So without hesitation, John picked up that phone and dialed 562-NECK and was greeted with, "Hello." And after just a few sessions, his pain had gone away thanks to Excellence in Health chiropractic, he could go about his normal day.
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4: 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People are vicious on social media about this. Go get a real job. You're too old for that. Oh my gosh. What is wrong with
0: you? I mean, here's the thing. Honestly, you turn around, you decide you want to go after something, and you do it. This woman has a master's. Let's not discount the fact that Lena has gone to school. She is 36 years old. Yes, she's older than a lot of people that would be entering into her field, but she has a communications degree, a master's in communications, and she wants to get in. So what's another 6 months or a year when you're thinking about the rest of your life?
4: So Robert, her husband, has been footing all the bills while she did the career change. She wanted to go back to school. She did the whole thing. But now that she's graduated, this job that's being offered to her is an unpaid internship, but it's in a company that she really wants to get into. But her husband's like, you can't just keep taking unpaid things. We have to pay our bills.
0: How do we feel about, okay, you're going to monetize this in a different way. Like maybe a stapler goes missing here or there, right? Maybe a roll of paper towels. Get the toilet paper from the bathroom. I once worked at a place where there was a part-timer that was definitely stealing the toilet paper.
4: Me too.
0: Yeah.
4: It was a real estate company.
0: Oh, yeah. No, this was a radio station. Mm-hmm. You would clear it out.
4: Patrick Rowe, a master's in communications sounds like a huge waste of money. Get a real job.
0: Oh, thanks, Patrick.
4: I have a degree in communications.
0: Right. What are we doing here? Right. This is our life, Patrick. Thanks.
4: Sheila, whose side are you on?
12: 36 years old is too old to be taking an unpaid internship. Unpaid internships are for children or 20-year-olds when you finish college. At this point, they're just using her, and if she can't see that, then she's just getting taken advantage of.
0: I gotta say, I actually thought it was illegal.
4: Whose side are you on? 1-800-330-9999. Couples Court.
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1: Lena decided that she wanted to do a new career, and she was going to go back to school for it. And she did, and she's finishing her master's degree. She did it quickly. She worked hard. But she's 36 years old, and she just got offered an unpaid internship. And her husband, Robert, says, no more. Like, you need to get paid real money. Like, I can't just keep going supporting us all this time. We need cash. You can't take an unpaid internship.
0: Listen, bills are a big deal, obviously. You got to be able to cover all your expenses here. And it's very stressful if you're the person that's handling it for both of you, especially when it goes on and on and on. On the other hand, some perspective. I mean, people used to work a job for 30 years. That doesn't happen very often nowadays, right? So a lot of times you have one, two, maybe even three careers in your lifetime. 36 going into your next career is really not that old.
1: No,
0: it's really not.
1: But it's hard to get started, which is why I think like you have to do the internship. Let me check on our text line. Our text line is 1-800-330-9999. The big picture is you get your foot in the door with the internship, and within 6 months, if she works her butt off and shows that she can do it, they will offer her a position. I mean, like, that's ultimately the goal.
0: I mean,
1: right?
0: we have a guy here that's a couple of years shy of 40 that just got into radio in the last 2 years. He just won the Employee of the Quarter Award.
1: Yeah, he's great. He works so hard. Diana wrote on our Facebook page, unfortunately, my advice would be to do both. Internship is very valuable and worth it. However, she should get a part-time job for income. When I was in my 20s and I was getting my master's degree, I would go to school all day and waitress at night. And I look back and don't know how I survived it. Like, right. I was so tired all the time.
0: Imagine doing that now.
1: I can't.
0: Right.
1: What do you think? 1-800-330-9999. Darlene, whose side are you on?
2: Well, with the economy, I understand the husband, how he feels, but I do understand about the internship, because in both my careers, we did have internships, and some were unpaid, and some were paid. But usually, paid internships are stipends. It's not an hourly rate. But it is valuable to do an internship. And yes, she's a little bit older, it's kind of tough. To dive right in. But internships do lead to employment.
0: I mean, often, right? Most of the time.
1: If you prove yourself, absolutely.
0: Yeah, absolutely. Yeah. Well, and as long as the person that you're interning for is not somebody who's, you know, deliberately trying to basically take advantage of the system.
2: Oh, absolutely.
3: The verdict is in. Jury foreman, what are the results?
1: Lena, our audience agreed with you. And Robert, I feel sad to have to say they agree with her, but basically, she's come this far. Let her go for it. I mean, it kind of stinks for you because you're the one footing the bill. I don't know. It's a double-edged sword.
0: I'm saying 6 months, man. 6 months.
4: Yeah, I definitely feel like it's a burden, but, you know, I'm willing to, you know, support a little bit more, but I just wanted to plant that seed that, you know, it's time definitely to make some changes.
0: You know, when we look back at things, 6 months, a year is nothing. It is the blink of an eye. It is nothing, especially when it's something that you are passionate about, right? But it's tough when you're living that day to day and you're in the struggle. And I understand that. Lena, I think you got to lean into the internship. I think you got to give it everything you got.
5: Thank you. And I, again, Robert, truly an amazing partner and supporter. And, you know, I'm pretty sure that if this leads to big things, because I'm not naive, I really am not. But if this leads to big things, you know, I have the biggest ideals of gifts to provide for this journey.
1: Okay. If you have a problem too, send an email, couplescore@annaandraven.com.
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8: On an average morning while heading into work, John was rear-ended at the light, spilling coffee on his shirt. He was in shock and mostly felt okay, but John didn't realize that his symptoms would be delayed. Neck pain, headaches, some shoulder pain too, a lot of discomfort. John didn't know what to do. Wait, he remembered, an ad on his radio for Excellence in Health Chiropractic, winning Best in Alaska 7 years in a row. So without hesitation, John picked up that phone and dialed 562-NECK and was greeted with, "Hello." And after just a few sessions, his pain had gone away thanks to Excellence in Health Chiropractic. He could go about his normal day.
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3: Father's Day is coming up on Sunday. I was with my dad yesterday. I actually brought him to a work event with me. And it's funny because I almost thought about it. Like, do I need to have a conversation with him before we
4: behavior?
3: Well, it's the thing is, you know, your parents probably did a lot of things and got away with a lot of things that would never be acceptable now.
4: Well, I think that also, too, combined with that factor that makes it all the more wild is that when you get to a certain age, you don't care.
3: Well, right.
4: You just don't care whatsoever.
3: My dad certainly does not care.
4: Right.
3: 100%.
4: Right.
3: Yes.
4: I love it.
3: All right. So that whole story is coming up next. Knock on wood, it was okay. But what did your parents do that would never fly now? Never they could do it. 1-800-330-9999.
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2: What did your parents do when you were a kid that would never fly now? You could never get away with that as a parent. Father's Day is coming up on Sunday. And yesterday, my parents don't come to a lot of our work events. You know, like they've got lives, they work, they do their own thing.
1: Yeah, the busy
2: thing.
1: People.
2: Yeah. And as my
1: nobody
2: dad,
1: can live on a radio DJ's schedule.
2: It's true. But I had to go to a women leadership event. And I brought them because my daughter was coming and it was a big deal.
1: Did everybody have fun?
2: We had a wonderful time. It was great. But as we're on the way there, I kept thinking, do I need to have a talk with my dad?
1: Right.
2: Because this is a women leadership event where it's happening at a fancy place. And I remember my entire life when we have a female waitress, he always calls her sweetheart or honey.
1: And I was like, the same thing to my grandfather.
2: I was like, no.
1: All the time.
2: I was like, do I have to tell him, like, Daddy, yeah, whatever you do at this women's leadership event, please do not call any female there sweetheart or honey. And I was like, if I say it, he's going to get mad and then he's going to do it just to get to a point.
1: It's like planting the seed.
2: Right.
1: Right.
2: Like, so I just kept my mouth shut.
1: Yeah.
2: And I think he has grown out of it and he understands that we cannot do that anymore.
1: How about a big round of applause for Anna's daughter, by the way, picking up a prestigious award.
2: Yeah. So
1: winning
2: just,
1: a Gracie.
2: I just want to say thank you to the Alliance for Women in Media. They recognized me on a national level and they recognized my daughter on a student level for with the work we
1: very
2: do in broadcasting.
1: Exciting.
2: It was really very sweet. But I was nervous yesterday. I was like, is he going to call her sweetheart? Is he going to call her honey? And sometimes it's even worse because he still calls guys capitan.
1: Yeah.
2: Like, capitan!
1: I mean, I like that.
2: Oh, gosh.
1: Personally, if we're asking, if we're taking votes, I think that's great.
2: Oh.
1: But you know what? I mean, parents do that stuff, like you said, all the time. I mean, listen, I grew up in the 80s. My father did a number of things, rest his soul, that would never be accepted today. And I can laugh about it now, but back then it seemed crazy. We used to do this thing where my dad, we would drive up to the top of this mountain, and then he would put the car in neutral, and then we would drive down the mountain and never hit. We would the game was to not hit the brakes the entire way down the mountain.
2: You certainly lose custody.
1: I was like 8 years old.
2: Oh,
1: right? And he always did that with this funny smelling pipe with him too. He had a six pack in a little cooler, one of those like little red igloos. As a matter of fact, Anna bought me one years ago for Christmas, and he used to have a six pack of Heffenreffer in there at all times.
2: Good.
1: I mean, that's not necessary.
2: No.
1: He would take me to R-rated films. I can remember very clearly Kelly McGillis and Tom Cruise exchanging tongue kisses in Top Gun. Billy's spine being ripped out in Predator.
2: Good.
1: I mean, just many things that I saw there. And then the other thing is, you know, now when people are divorced, they wait, you know, an amount of time before they introduce them to new people they're dating or whatever.
2: Yeah.
1: I would meet like a new girlfriend like every weekend.
2: Nice.
1: Like,
2: good. I'm your new mom.
1: Nancy, Donna, Christina. Yeah, I mean, literally, I would meet a new girlfriend like every other week.
2: Oh, gosh.
1: At the beach in their bikini while firing off fireworks.
2: Good. I mean, there's certain things your parents
1: illegally parked.
2: You could never, ever get away with now.
1: No.
2: I'm looking at our social media at Ann on Raven, our Facebook and Instagram, Elena Rowe. I had to walk around with a bar of soap in my mouth. Yeah, I can't really do that anymore.
1: Yeah.
2: Remember, that's old school.
1: That don't happen no more, man.
2: Yeah.
1: Soap poisoning.
2: Yeah. Bob said the wooden spoon. Oh, I had the wooden spoon.
1: Oh, or the sandal?
2: Yes.
1: I don't know what's worse, the wooden spoon or
2: the wooden spoon.
1: The rubber spoon? I don't know. The rubber spoon.
2: So the thing with my mom is that I was always faster than her, so she would end up throwing it at me.
1: Yeah.
2: And that's all right. So you can't do those things.
1: You could try and duck that.
2: Yes.
1: Yeah.
2: What did your parents do back in the day that you could never get away with now? 1-800-330-9999.
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2: 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With Father's Day coming up this weekend, it got you thinking, like, what did your parents do when you were a kid that was normal behavior back in the day that they would never get away with now?
1: My father, we used to change the oil on the cars at my grandmother's house, and we would take the oil out back, and he would dump it in the grass around this fence post. And he did that for, like, 10 years.
2: Yeah.
1: God, I hope there's not a well anywhere near there. Oh, man.
2: Lori said that they used to get sent to their room. And I thought about it. Like, that punishment, I mean, I don't know about you, but I think it's gone. I tried to get my daughter to come out of her bedroom as a teenager.
1: I loved being sent to my room. There was no problem with that.
2: See, that's funny. I remember, like, if I got sent to my room, I was in big trouble, and I did not want to be in my room. Yeah. Not at all.
1: Now, like, basically, you have to assign your child a public defender if you're going to have some sort of discipline like that, right? I'm pretty sure, like, there's a process. And you can lose on appeal, parents, just so you're aware.
2: And coming up next, you can call, too, 1-800-330-9999. What did your parents do growing up that would never fly today? Because this one thing, I think if you were raised in the 80s and 90s, I don't even know how that we survived it. I really don't.
1: The grass would never grow there. Yeah. It was behind a school. Like, what were you doing, Dad?
2: It's next.
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0: when you were young that you could never get away with now?
1: Oh, my mother was so hands-on with smacking me right in the mouth if I lipped off or did anything that was slightly disrespectful. It didn't even matter if we were in public. I remember her cracking me right in the mouth in either Marshall's or Macy's for me just being a smart aleck, basically. Yeah. It meant the wedding ring just cut my lip like right open, and I was like, yeah, yeah, yeah. And then she started yelling at me, stop crying, you're causing a scene. And she hit me again.
0: Yeah. Right, you're right. Causing a scene. She smacks you again. She's got you against the ropes. It's fantastic.
1: Oh,
0: you're bleeding out of the lip. You know, Anthony never went to Macy's again as an adult. Never stepped foot in there.
1: There you go.
0: Still
1: I'm still traumatized by that store, man. Jewelry department, you know what I mean? No way.
2: Nathan, what did your parents do that wouldn't fly today?
3: Smoking in the house all the time when I was a kid. Like, I remember, like, being read, like, stories, and they were, like, had a cigarette in their hand.
0: Smoking was on every... It was prevalent, right? It was on television. When you're watching a movie, if you watch Jaws, the mayor of the town is smoking in the hospital. He's smoking in the hospital right after somebody got bit. Like, that's not septic. That's not a good idea.
2: No.
0: That's not hygienic. That doesn't promote healing. People used to smoke everywhere. Doctors recommend Camels. It was crazy.
2: Nicole, what did your parents do?
4: They used to drive us around, like, not in car seats, but, like, in just, you know, the front seat of the car. And, like, I would lose my mind if I saw that now. Like, in, like, a little toddler sitting in the front seat of a truck.
0: Yeah, no, car seats weren't like a thing.
2: No.
0: I don't remember when they were.
4: We never had one.
0: Right. And if they were actually a thing, like if you ran into somebody that had one, it was like, you know, made out of all sharp objects and stuff. It was like, you know, it was a danger pit, basically.
2: I don't ever remember having car seats when I was little. Like, they had to have existed, though. Our parents, I know our parents just drove us around like regular, but when we were babies, how did they transport us?
0: I think it was like they were so big and heavy that it was actually, it would make it like a missile. If you had it in your car and you got into an accident, the car would stop at the tree, the other vehicle, whatever it is that you ran into. The seat would actually catapult through the windshield at 80 miles per hour because it weighed another 130 pounds because it was made of cast iron. It's like plastics were not a thing at that point. I don't know. I don't remember. I think I was probably safer out of it.
2: I just Googled car seats 1980.
0: Yeah.
2: Yeah, I don't think we were in car seats.
0: Yeah, I'm telling you.
4: We weren't.
2: Oh,
0: no.
2: So wild.
0: They were like, you know what? Enjoy that velour interior. You're fine.
4: I mean, we didn't even really wear our seatbelts.
0: Right. No. Nobody did.
2: Yeah. How did we
4: kind of jumped in?
2: So weird.
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1: So, how are you surviving the end of the penny? And can you be bought is the bigger question right here.
0: I'm doing just fine, Anna. Mm-hmm. As you know, I've never been a supporter of the penny at ever.
1: Raven used to throw them on the floor. He used to just throw them in the garbage.
0: I never threw them on the floor. I'm not a litterer. I don't like it when you say that, okay? But I did throw them in the garbage.
1: That's
0: terrible. 100% true. Mm-hmm. I did this with pennies for many years.
1: So at the end of last year,
0: I would do it today.
1: Well, that's ridiculous.
0: I would.
1: You could be bought. You could
0: be
1: bought.
0: Give me a penny right now. Throw it right out.
1: No. Watch. I have a much better plan for you.
0: Okay.
1: Maybe, if you believe in this. At the end of last year, the U.S. Mint stopped making the penny. And for the last 6 months, like Raven has said, it kind of really hasn't affected anything.
0: No.
1: But that's all changing. Why?
2: Currently, armored car deliveries are not giving out pennies anymore. And just with them being discontinued, there's much fewer pennies in circulation in general.
1: I mean, there's like a billion pennies out there, so it wasn't such a big deal for a while because people were like, yeah, I got like a bazillion pennies. Like, I'll just keep going till they're gone.
0: But so where'd they go now? Happening. People are hoarding them? What's happening?
1: Yes. It's not that they're being hoarded. They're trying to be bought. A lot of places, grocery stores and restaurants, are offering something very special.
2: We'll be doubling the value of the penny, and for example, if you come in and drop off $10 worth of pennies, you'll get $20 worth back in a gift card.
1: So, can you be bought? Can you be bought with your pennies?
0: Let me tell you what's just as useless as 1 cent, 2 cents, all right? 10 bucks and 20 bucks, okay, now you're talking somebody's language. What happens after that goes, all right? Who cares about these pennies? Let it go. Round down. Round up.
1: Well, so
0: don't round at all.
1: I found this fascinating because a lot of businesses were like, well, like, what do we do now? Like, what do we do now that the penny's gone?
0: You know what a lot of them do where I go? They just go, no, you don't get it. Well, and you know what? It bothers me not at all.
1: I asked my dad. So my dad owns pizzerias, so he's a small business owner. Daddy, as a restaurant owner, and they got rid of pennies, what are you doing now?
3: Well, if we owe you 2 pennies... we keep them. We owe you 3, we give you a nickel.
0: See?
1: Okay. And how are you handling it at the restaurant right now when people pay cash? Have you started that already?
3: We still have lots of pennies.
1: Where are you getting these pennies from?
3: I think I got them from the bank about 2 months ago. And I still have some left over.
1: My dad has an entire basement filled with pennies.
0: Your dad knows people at the bank. He knows people, and he's also figured out the rounding system. So proud. All right, so good.
1: What do people say when you pay them back in pennies?
3: They know. They don't say anything. It hasn't really hit them yet.
1: Yeah, hasn't happened yet. They haven't figured it out. It's going to figure it out soon because this is getting real now.
0: You know what they should do is when you hand them back, go, how about giving me back those pennies? Just ask them, make the change the proper way, one way or the other, but then just immediately ask for those pennies back.
1: Do you care that they got rid of the pennies?
3: No, I'm actually glad. It makes everything easier.
1: I love this.
0: This is so great.
1: I just can tell you right now that I cannot be bought. I am not giving you my pennies. I am keeping my pennies because one day they're going to worth millions and millions of dollars like my Princess Diana Beanie Babies. And that's going to be my retirement. The pennies and the Beanie Babies. You're welcome. Maybe you want to do the same thing.
0: More likely, you'll probably be buried with both.
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2: I'm going to get in so much trouble for even bringing this up, but It's been irking me because the end of the school year, if your kids haven't finished yet or they're finished and they're in high school, it's always the group projects at the end of the year. And it is tough as a parent to watch the group projects happen because you know what they're going through, because they're going to have to deal with that same level of frustration for the rest of their lives when they get to the workplace. Because everybody's got
1: it's
2: a
1: great
2: character,
1: practice. That's
2: right.
1: Life.
2: Everybody's got like a role when you have to work in a group, and sometimes your role stinks and you're like terrible.
1: Or
2: right?
1: At least your partners, sometimes they stink, too.
2: Absolutely.
1: Sometimes that's a problem.
2: Do me a favor. If you're a high school teacher, can you give us a quick call at 1-800-330-9999? I just want to ask you a question.
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1: Learning how to work on a group project in a high school setting has to be one of the most maddening things you'll ever do. And it's because it's a precursor to all your frustrations you're going to have for the rest of your life when you get a real job.
0: Yeah, I mean, I think that, I would say this, is that certain people, students alike, they're easily adaptable in situations like that. Some people are just born with better patience than others. Other people, it's a very eye-opening experience. And yep, set it up, because you're going to run into a lot of that. If you've had a part-time job before that, you might have already experienced a little bit, but this is more.
1: Yeah, Raven, producer Sophia, producer Justin, my daughter is probably going to kill me for talking about this, but she is finishing up her junior year of high school, and she's had a lot of group projects over the last month. And watching her frustration with the people she has to deal with in certain groups, part of me always wonders, do teachers look at them when they put these groups together and they know what each role is for each person? Or are they just completely oblivious and they just put them in a group and then they have no idea who's doing what in these groups?
0: I think you probably experience both. I think you have some teachers that are very much like, well, this group will be able to survive because of this dynamic.
1: Yes.
0: And other ones, they're like, well, good luck to this one, but thank God that one's a genius, yeah, so we'll be okay.
1: Here are the characters. I've narrowed down the characters in every high school project. Number one, the leader, the organizer. That's the person that takes charge, usually does a bulk of the work. They end up running the group, whether they wanted to or not.
0: You know, it's funny. You watch reality shows and whatnot too, there's always that person, they're always a parent, and you know, largely sometimes you don't want to hear them speak all the time, you also don't want to do the work, so it outweighs it.
1: The too many ideas person, this person,
0: oh yeah,
1: this person is without being hurtful, very frustrating to me, because this is the person that throws out ideas. They're like, you know what we should do?
0: I'm an idea person.
1: That one. Okay. And then there's, of course, the slacker, the person that just ghosts, doesn't show up last minute. You're like, you got to do your part. I didn't get your slide. Yeah. And then there's the distractor. There's like the comedian of the group who thinks this is social hour. Like, they're just like, we get together to work in the group at the library. And they're like, look what I saw on TikTok.
0: All right. Let's turn that that microscope right around on ourselves here.
1: All right. So now in this room, I think we probably have a good combination of these.
0: Well, I don't think we do the show, because then you might get upset. You might get worked up, right? So we just do, like, who are you in that group? If you're in that work group,
1: where do you perceive yourself as? What do you perceive? Sophia, you're like thinking about it.
2: I am.
1: What do you perceive yourself as? There's also the tech person, who I always like that person, because I'm not that person. It's the one that knows how to use the printer, and when something won't print, they
0: figure
1: necessary.
0: It
1: out. That's a necessary person in the group. Yeah,
2: definitely.
1: Yeah, knows how to do PowerPoint presentations.
2: I feel like I was like the comedian. I was always showing up and just not talking about the project that we were doing at all. I would get it done maybe an hour before it was due. I was a procrastinator. However, I would always get it done, and my work would typically be good most of the time. But if we were getting together as a group, I want to laugh.
1: Yeah,
2: I'm here to talk.
0: That doesn't make you a bad person, by the way.
1: No,
0: it doesn't make you a bad person.
1: No.
0: Producer Justin, your role.
3: Too many ideas. Throwing ideas out.
0: Like,
2: saw that coming.
3: Always happy to do all the work. To do it. But, here's a thought. Here's what we could do, too. And, like, no, just we figured out what we're going to do. Oh, but you know what we could do to make it a little bit better? Oh, if we make this tweak right here. Just shut up and just let's do
1: let's
3: it and get
1: to
3: see. Who cares?
1: Let's just finish the amount of time.
3: Yeah, but it could be so much better.
1: Yeah. Raven, how about you?
0: The amount of times we have that conversation weekly here in the building. I know we weren't doing work thing. Listen, I'm an ADHD guy, so I would get in there.
1: Too many ideas person.
0: I'd have plenty of ideas. Yep. I don't mind doing the work, but you got to lock me in. You know, that's the thing. Yep. And if then Sophia shows up and she's telling jokes and whatnot, like that would be tough for me to deal with in a high school setting.
1: We are literally a high school combination of a working team in here. Yeah.
0: Welcome to your show. It's the Ann and Raven Show.
1: Yeah, here you go.
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3: It's frustrating if you get a one-star review and you're a small local business, right? Because people read those reviews and sometimes it can really hurt your sales. It can hurt your business.
5: And sometimes people don't write genuine reviews. Oftentimes people will use this as like extortion or if somebody's got a personal vendetta. I had somebody actually try and hit me up for money when they posted a bad review this past year. Somebody we never did business with before in my life.
3: It's so weird. What a weird thing. But imagine confronting the person that gave you a one-star review and threatening to punch them in the face. It's exactly what happened, and it's coming up next.
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1: When was the last time you left a one-star review? And were there repercussions from it? An Alabama couple who owns a new ice cream shop called The Local Scoop have been arrested after harassing a customer that left them a one-star review online. Here's the owner confronting the person that did it.
2: Don't you ever worry about The Local Scoop again, okay?
1: Don't come to The Local Scoop. Don't come around here no more.
3: That's right.
1: No.
3: I like that.
1: Right. Here he is explaining himself and why he left that one-star review.
4: Just didn't have a good experience, so I wrote a bad review. I didn't think nothing of it until she reminded me of it. She assaulted me, touched my torso 3 times. She knocked the phone out of my hand and pretty much destroyed the back of it. Kicked it under my car.
3: Well, yep. You can't do that.
1: No, can't do that.
3: I love the idea of her touching his torso 3 times. She poked him like the Pillsbury Doughboy. I heard it was 3 bad reviews he left. How many times are you going to leave a bad review over one visit?
1: You know, it's funny. Raven and I were talking about this, and Raven writes reviews all the time for everything. I never do. But I never do.
3: You know what's funny is I'm reviewing my reviews right now, and I'm seeing that I am a serial positive reviewer.
1: Oh.
3: I typically do not review if I've had a negative experience. I leave it to myself. There is only one-star review in all of my reviews here.
1: Well, I was inspired after we had this discussion last night. So when Bloomingdale's sent me a survey and said, if you review your last purchase,
3: out the survey.
1: I filled out the survey. And it was...
3: I don't know if that's the same thing.
1: Did you post it? Yeah, I had to write a review.
3: Okay.
1: So it was for these Sam Edelman shoes. I wrote, cute, but not if you have fat brick feet like me.
3: Yeah.
1: Half my toes hang off the side, runs narrow, very uncomfortable. 3 stars.
3: Okay. Well, I mean, I don't feel like that's a negative review so much for the product as much as your foot.
1: My foot is terrible. Yeah. I have a fat foot. It's really difficult sometimes.
3: Would you like to play a game? I have one-star review in all of my stuff.
1: Okay.
3: I will read to you the review,
1: and
3: you have to decide what kind of business I'm reviewing.
1: Let's go.
3: I love that. If I could give less, I just want to, again, state that I'm normally a very nice person because this review is...
1: Anytime you have to say that out loud, you know it's not true.
3: If I could give less than 1 star, I certainly would. At the moment, I'm contemplating taking them to small claims court. We hired this company over 2 months ago to repair our 2 stacks. When they came out, the salesperson seemed very knowledgeable, quick to offer an incentive, and I booked the services that day. After some research, I thought it was a good choice. Nothing could have been further from the truth. Took our deposit of nearly $1,000 and disappeared. I was told it was reasonable to expect them 2 to 3 weeks out, 3 to 4 if the weather was bad. No contact from then on in the main office. Every time I called, I got the runaround days later when they'd call my wife back despite me explicitly instructing them to talk to me. After 2 months, I'd had enough and began calling the main number and leaving messages for everybody. 3 calls in 5 days, no response. My wife finally got a number from the Facebook page, and that day, the owner called me back. He offered absolutely no reason why I had not been contacted or the work had not begun or completed. Said simply, we failed you. I said, okay, well, I don't see how we move forward. Send me my refund. He said, I'll have it in the morning. No problem. This morning I called back, same back channel phone number, and I haven't heard anything. It's been 10 days, no refund. I'm very upset. By the way, I've booked a competitor at this point who, despite COVID, heat waves, and various storms, is going to be on the roof in a week at a near mirror price. My advice is don't be fooled by all the trucks, commercials, videos, etc. that this company throws at you. They're quick to take your deposit and then never show up.
1: Okay, first of all, you've put more effort in this 1-star review.
3: I was so upset.
1: Than you've ever put into anything you've ever done for this show.
3: I was very upset.
1: I just
3: want
1: to make that very, very clear.
3: Listen, I'm a wordsmith, okay? When you upset me, that's what happened. I'll write one on you next.
1: Is it for a roofing company?
3: It is not a roofing company.
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3: It is not for a solar panel company.
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1: Just grab my tickets for tonight. Toy Story 5 out later on.
0: Are you going tonight?
1: Yeah.
0: Oh,
1: I'm going to go.
0: Jealous. A little bit jealous.
1: The weekend is too busy with Father's Day and everything going on, and yeah. I really want to see it in theaters.
0: I mean, so. I'm a grown man, so I can't justify going to Toy Story 5 before I go to Disclosure Day, but I'm in a tough spot.
1: By
0: I've
1: yourself.
0: Got no time to go to the movies. Right. And also, yes, I can go to Disclosure Day as a grown man by myself.
1: You got a Toy
0: if
1: Story 5.
0: I go to
1: 5.
0: Toy Story 5.
1: I just grab my daughter's hands and pull them a little closer to me.
0: Right. Hold your children close. Hug them tonight.
1: Here's the thing, though. The reviews of it, what I've seen so far, it's sad.
0: Listen.
1: It's sad.
0: They're going to make you feel it. When Tom Hanks is out there publicly saying, I think people that voice animated characters should be eligible for Oscars, that tells you that this movie is going to land hard.
1: And it's not sad for the kids. No.
0: No.
1: It's sad for the parents. It's coming up next.
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1: Yeah.

0: older Toy Story movies with her young girls, and
1: they've
0: she was getting ready
1: all week.
0: Yeah, absolutely. And this past weekend, something really interesting happened to her when she was watching Toy Story 3.
2: It's just so sad seeing the kids grow up. Andy was going off to college, and I was sitting next to my 7 and 4 year old, and I saw them, like, you know, being in college, and just made me really sad.
0: She was bawling her eyes out. Her husband's like, she was crying so hard. Yeah. We didn't know what was going on. She's like, her daughter just looked at her and was like, Mommy, why are you crying?
1: Yeah, Toy Story 2, literally, there's like 4 or 5 moments throughout the series of these movies that are really tough like that to take.
0: Yeah.
1: So I'm sure number 5, it's going to deliver on that again.
0: Well, without giving away too much of the plot of the film, it deals with Bonnie, the 8-year-old girl. She's having issues making friends. So her parents get her a tablet called Lilypad because all the girls in her dance class play games on them. So they think, you know, she'll join them and be able to make friends.
1: Yes.
0: And Woody, Buzz, Jesse, the whole gang, they're not happy about it at all.
1: I mean, you wouldn't think so. It's a flashy new toy.
0: Yeah. But we were thinking about it. Like, sometimes when you think of animated movies, you don't think of sad. But they are. And some of them
1: ever present
0: will kill you. They're so sad. Like,
1: yes.
0: you'll find yourself bawling. You'll be like, you're the only one crying. You look over at your kids, and your kids are like, what's wrong?
1: Well, it's going over their heads.
0: Yes.
1: Right. But you are feeling it in your hardest of hearts.
0: I'll never forget Hayden, my older daughter, who is 17 now. When the first Frozen came out, she was probably, I don't know, 4 or 5 years old.
1: Young.
0: And we went to the movie theaters. And
3: do you want to build a snowman? It doesn't have to be a snowman.
0: Oh.
3: Okay, bye.
0: Their parents are dead.
1: Yeah.
0: Their parents just dropped dead. All she has is her sister alone in this giant
1: can't
0: castle.
1: They just be friends?
0: You
1: just be kind to your sister.
0: You can't build a castle. Be
1: kind
0: to your sister.
1: Yeah.
0: All you have is each other.
1: Yeah.
0: Oh, my gosh.
1: But you know what?
0: I
1: know you hate it when I do the dogs and the kids, but you just triggered me right here. As Barkley went blind in the last few months.
0: Okay, here we
1: and
0: go.
1: His brother, Baxter, just won't be nice to him.
0: Yep.
1: You know, just lead him around the house. Yep. Show him where the door is.
0: All
1: would
0: right.
1: You already, Baxter? Instead, nope. Just nip at him whenever he gets mad. For me, there are many moments, obviously, with cartoons, but I'm going to take it way, way back. Dumbo, when they locked up his mother after the whole circus problem, and he could not see his mother, and they were going to be separated. She was in that box that said Mad Elephant. And they're just reaching to touch each other. But Dumbo's just so sad and alone and doesn't know how, you know, they'll make it. And Mom is heartbroken. And it's just the first time that it was jarring to me that I was like, wait a minute. You can be separated by somebody that you want to be with, but somebody else can decide that.
0: Oh. Oh.
1: Is it? My allergies are getting out of control.
0: All right. 1-800.
1: A little dusty in here.
0: Let's
1: right
0: move
1: now.
0: On so we can pull ourselves together. 1-800-330-9999. Saddest animated film. What do you think it is?
1: I would break Dumbo's mom Jumbo out right now.
0: Yeah.
1: I would do it right now.
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6: Toy Story 5 out later tonight. They're saying that it is traumatically sad for parents, not for kids, for parents. It's actually the first one to get a PG rating. They're all other ones are G's.
5: Is that right?
6: Yeah. And I got to go see it. One of my friends was crying watching Toy Story 3 because you start looking at your kids and you think about them getting bigger and going off to college. I mean, for me, I have a rising senior. Like, I can't even breathe when I think about it.
5: They have, like, I mean, again, there's like half a dozen really sad moments in the Toy Story series itself because it is kind of that mark. The mark, the end of juvenile childhood.
6: Right.
5: And then as you become older and then the parents letting go, too, it's sad for multiple people multiple times.
6: Why did I just have to think about Andy going to college? And then I started thinking about Hayden is going to be going to college.
5: In like 10 seconds.
6: And on my eyes. All right. Listen, what is the saddest animated movie? It's supposed to be fun. You're supposed to be having a good time with your kids, and then you go and the next thing you know you're crying in the theater.
5: When Wally gets crushed and then he doesn't remember her at first. It's really hard for me.
6: 1-800-330-9999.
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0: The Ann and Raven Show on Mix 103.1, Alaska's best mix. Toy Story 5, they're saying it is sad. It is sad for parents.
1: Yeah. I mean, the other movies have made you feel every single time. There's no shocker here, right? And they've got a formula, Disney, Pixar. They're going to make you feel it.
0: What was the saddest animated movie you ever saw? 1-800-330-9999. Rebecca.
2: I think it's Bambi. I wasn't expecting the animals to be killed.
3: Bambi, quick, the thicket. Faster, faster, Bambi.
2: I thought because it was Disney, they would just, I don't know, just let them live.
0: No, as we've learned time and time again, the parents will die. It doesn't matter if they're human, if they're animal or whatever. Somebody is going to die and it'll be heartbreaking. And Bambi was the OG, the original heartbreak movie.
1: In the first 8 minutes, too. Mm-hmm. That's the main thing, is it has to establish the fact that either your main character, who's going to be, is on their own. They're alone. They're scared. That's how you connect with the audience.
0: I haven't watched Bambi in so long.
1: Oh, my gosh. Well, it's still horrific.
0: Is it?
1: It's absolutely, I mean, it's traumatizing. Mm-hmm. If you watch it as an adult, you're like, why? Why is this the policy? Fox and the Hound forever made me sad. Forever made me sad. My whole lifetime. Why, Disney? Why?
0: I don't even remember that movie. I got to go look it up.
1: Don't watch it, Anna. Okay. Don't.
0: Heath, how about you? Saddest animated movie of all time.
4: Well, I think Frosty the Snowman is the most sad one, because it's like, you know, he comes to life and he says, happy birthday. And then when he melts, he comes alive. Happy birthday again. So he's like got amnesia. It's constantly.
5: Happy birthday.
4: This poor freaking snowman.
1: You can't remember.
4: I don't think it's funny.
0: Oh. I don't think it's funny. I mean, it's funny. You can't remember anything.
1: It's kind of like being in limbo or purgatory, right? He just lives that existence over and over and over again. You know, man, I didn't expect this out of this call.
0: Paloma, what's the saddest animated movie of all time?
6: You know, I don't think anyone can really, truly recover from the scene in The Lion King with Mufasa.
1: Oh, gosh.
7: Scar! Brother! Help me!
8: Long live the king.
1: Again, the parents have
6: there's
1: to go.
6: There's no recovery from that.
0: I remember for Dakota's birthday this past year, she's turned 7, and it's like the early recommendation for Broadway. So we took her to go see The Lion King on Broadway.
1: Fantastic on Broadway.
0: Oh my gosh.
1: Amazing.
6: It was so good.
0: Once in a lifetime opportunity. It was lovely. It was everything. And I remember like watching that theatrically play out. It was like my heart was being ripped out of my chest.
1: Yeah, it's terrifying too.
0: Yeah, that's a good one.
1: But remember how thrilled you were when Rafiki shows up? Correction. I know your father. Look closer. Oh, I love that. Oh, you just gave me chills. I feel good now. It's okay.
6: And thank goodness we get Timon and Pumbaa right after.
1: And by the way, the live action version of that is Black Panther. And then his dad is in the Valley of the Kings. Oh, gosh. Force him out for Chadwick Boseman.
0: Nino, how about you? What's the animated movie that's just the saddest of all time?
9: For me, it's always been Fox and the Hound.
1: Oh.
10: Goodbye.
1: This guy.
9: Yeah, and I personal relationships that I had when I was a childhood that I'm afraid to reconnect with because of that movie, too.
1: That's it. This dude parks his car in my garage. Mm-hmm. I never got over it. I go back, and if it's on, I try and tell myself I'm a man, and I can handle this now and steal myself for a couple minutes, and guess what?
0: Yeah.
1: I cannot.
0: Nope.
1: Don't watch it, man. Don't ever watch it again. Also, don't watch The Wrestler with Mickey Rourke. Don't do that. That face just says sadness.
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10: On an average morning while heading into work, John was rear-ended at the light, spilling coffee on his shirt. He was in shock and mostly felt okay, but John didn't realize that his symptoms would be delayed. 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
0: Toy Story 5, everybody is very excited. It's been long awaited. And for a lot of parents, this is actually a very, very sad movie. And it's about Lilypad, which is a tablet that comes in for Bonnie's life because she's very lonely, doesn't have any friends. And the other toys don't like the tablet. This is literally my life with my seven-year-old with that iPad in her hand all the time. All the time.
15: I am having a hard time over here. I mean, yeah. I honestly am... I'm being honest. I'm having a hard time with some of these. It's really hard. It evokes these times and emotions. And oh my gosh.
0: Right. And sometimes animated movies, which you think are cartoons and they're light and they're funny, they're not. They hit close to
15: serious subject
0: home.
15: Matter.
0: Yeah. And they're sad. What's the saddest animated movie ever? 1-800-330-9999.
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1: Toy Story 5. If you're a parent, you're going to cry. That's what all the news reports are saying. So it's fine for the kids, even though it has a PG rating. It's just that it is so sad for the parents. And I'm like, aren't they all sad for the parents of all these animated movies?
2: I believe every word of this. Every conversation we've had, every person we've talked to, a different movie, a different emotion. They all end up with me with tears in my eyes right now. It's rough. These are rough.
1: Saddest animated movie of all time. What do you think it is? 1-800-330-9999. Brian?
3: Remember the coyote and the roadrunner? Yes. I always felt bad. The wild coyote always got its butt kicked.
4: Meep, meep.
2: You know, here's the thing. We think of him as just like being like, you know, physical humor. But there were scenes where he seemed sad or lonely.
1: Yep.
2: Then, of course, the next round of cartoons would start and he'd be back going after him once again. But I know what you mean.
1: True fact. I just found out that roadrunners are real birds. I didn't know that was a real thing.
2: It's true. Anna did not realize they were real animals. Yep. Right. Thank you. Mm-hmm. Tara, saddest cartoon ever.
5: I cried the first time ever. Snoopy Come Home when I was 3.
2: Snoopy Come Home.
6: Hi, Chuck. Any news from old Snoop?
7: No. No news. He's never been gone this long before.
5: So sad. Cried all day.
1: I miss that.
5: And then when I saw the new Peanuts movie that came out a few years ago, it was I cried again just because it was so nostalgic.
1: Why? What happened?
2: It made her feel it again. She saw Snoopy's face.
5: Well, Snoopy went back to his original owner, and Charlie Brown was heartbroken.
2: Oh my gosh! Spoiler alert!
5: He was in the hospital
2: dying,
1: and then probably came out 30 years ago.
5: So.
2: Hi, Ellen. Saddest cartoon ever.
8: Oh. When he puts the picture of Grandma on Brenda at the end of the movie, I can't stop crying.
9: Remember me, though I have to say goodbye.
2: Yeah, all the lines in her face. I remember every line of her face. Yeah, I do. It's absolutely heartbreaking. Anybody who had a close relationship with your grandma, raise your hand.
1: Right.
2: Sad. I'm going to force them out for Martha right now.
1: Thanks, Ellen. Cheryl, what do you think is the saddest animated movie?
10: All Dogs Go to Heaven.
2: I mean, it's like every time somebody spits out a title right now, I'm triggered again.
1: Well, they're all sad. That's the problem. They have to find a way to make the parents cry and make the kids just sit there and shove popcorn in their mouth. Yeah. And that's what they do.
2: Hardest part for you watching that movie, Cheryl. Hardest part.
10: Well, just having a dog and it's a little girl, Raven. You've got to see it, Raven. You have dogs.
2: No, I don't think I want to see it. I don't think I want to. It sounds horrific.
1: Yeah.
11: Charlie, you can come home now.
12: You said I...
11: Charlie, you gave your life for her.
10: Yeah, but no, they all go to heaven and that's okay.
2: God, I don't know if I'm ready for this. Thank you, Cheryl. Angie, tell us, what is the saddest cartoon movie of all time?
13: Land Before Time.
2: Oh my goodness. The mom.
13: His mom dies? Are you kidding me?
11: Dear sweet little foot, do you remember the way to the Great Valley?
2: What's sad for me, too, is even in Jurassic Park, when the island blows up and the dinosaurs are running towards the shore and they're pulling off, so sad for me. And it's basically the live action of that.
1: You know what I've realized? If you want to be a writer for animated movies, you want to work for Disney's big companies, Pixar, here's what you do. You go into the writer's room and you just say, okay, who are we going to kill off now?
2: The worst thing you can think of.
1: The first family member that you can think of, like, this time... The sister dies. This time, the wife dies. Up. We didn't even talk about the movie Up.
2: I know. Oh. I feel like I've blocked these out in my mind. I saw half these movies, couldn't remember it until they said it.
1: Right. Well, I'll be seeing Toy Story later on and probably crying. I'll report back.
2: Good luck.
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8: On an average morning, while heading into work, John was rear-ended at the light, spilling coffee on his shirt. He was in shock and mostly felt okay, but John didn't realize that his symptoms would be delayed. Neck pain, headaches, some shoulder pain too, a lot of discomfort. 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So without hesitation, John picked up that phone and dialed 562-NECK and was greeted with, "Hello!" And after just a few sessions, his pain had gone away thanks to Excellence in Health Chiropractic, he could go about his normal day.
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to the top, I've been out of shape, thinking out the box, I'm an astronaut. I blasted off the planet, rock that caused catastrophe, and it matters more because I had it. 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I'm automatic, quarterback, I ain't talking second, pack it up, I don't panic, better back.

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3: On an average morning while heading into work, John was rear-ended at the light, spilling coffee on his shirt. He was in shock and mostly felt okay, but John didn't realize that his symptoms would be delayed. Neck pain, headaches, some shoulder pain too, a lot of discomfort. John didn't know what to do. Wait, he remembered, an ad on his radio for Excellence in Health Chiropractic, winning Best in Alaska 7 years in a row. So without hesitation, John picked up that phone and dialed 562-NECK and was greeted with, "Hello." And after just a few sessions, his pain had gone away thanks to Excellence in Health Chiropractic, he could go about his normal day.
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